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Well, it's been a beautiful Saturday so far. Hopefully you enjoyed yourself at the Chickasaw Annual Meeting and Festival's first full day of activities. Tishmingo, Sulphur, Ada, it's still going on. We have another week of activities. Here's what we can expect for the weather. Tonight, a 20% chance of showers after 1 o'clock and down to 69 degrees. Sunday, maybe even a thunderstorm before noon, then sunshine in 95, then another chance of showers and thunderstorms Tuesday night, Wednesday, and Thursday.

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1: Hey, it's William Ryan III with 20 The Countdown Magazine. If you missed last week's show, then you missed something pretty incredible. Brandon Lake debuted with a new song in the number 3 spot out of the top 20. It was crazy. Tune in this weekend to see what happens. You just never know in the next 20.
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1: Well, it's been a beautiful Saturday so far. Hopefully you enjoyed yourself at the Chickasaw Annual Meeting and Festival's first full day of activities. Tishomingo, Sulphur, Ada, it's still going on. We have another week of activities. Here's what we can expect for the weather. Tonight, a 20% chance of showers after 1 o'clock and down to 69 degrees. Sunday, maybe even a thunderstorm before noon, then sunshine in 95, then another chance of showers and thunderstorms Tuesday night, Wednesday, and Thursday.

0: In 1957, tenor saxophonist John Coltrane gave up drugs and alcohol and began to blaze a revolutionary musical path, both as a leader and with pianist Thelonious Monk. It's Train 57, this week on Nightlights.
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Well, it's been a beautiful Saturday so far. Hopefully you enjoyed yourself at the Chickasaw Annual Meeting and Festival's first full day of activities. Tish Mingo, Sulphur, Ada, it's still going on. We have another week of activities. And here's what we can expect for the weather. Tonight, a 20% chance of showers after 1 o'clock and down to 69 degrees. Sunday, maybe even a thunderstorm before noon. Then sunshine in 95. Then another chance of showers and thunderstorms Tuesday night, Wednesday, and Thursday.

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1: Well, it's been a beautiful Saturday so far. Hopefully you enjoyed yourself at the Chickasaw Annual Meeting and Festival's first full day of activities. Tishomingo, Sulphur, Ada, it's still going on. We have another week of activities. Here's what we can expect for the weather. Tonight, a 20% chance of showers after 1 o'clock and down to 69 degrees. Sunday, maybe even a thunderstorm before noon, then sunshine in 95, then another chance of showers and thunderstorms Tuesday night, Wednesday, and Thursday.

Oh yeah, you can make it if you try. To have a good time, that is, here on Tonic, the Funky Groove Show. Welcome back, friends, for another episode from KGOU in Norman, Oklahoma, where we'll tackle instrumental funk, groove, soul, disco, jazz, hip-hop, and more. As we do on a weekly basis, we'll dive into songs from the 1960s to the 2020s, with musical selections from every decade along the way. This is your host, Michael B., back with you for what promises to be an exciting ride. Thanks so much for tuning in and joining me. Today's show ended up being a bit of an odd and eclectic one, with a strange mix that may shake up your idea of funk music a bit, but I hope you'll hang with me for all of it. It's definitely going to be a fun episode, with so many things you're not likely to hear anywhere else. For example, we'll hear retro hip-hop, a traditional Chinese stringed instrument, funk metal, Nigerian Afro-funk, cinematic soul, Baroque funk, term I've never even heard before today's show, instrumental iterations of vocal tunes, bonus tracks, and even a 7-minute jam. I think you'll find that what threads all these unique songs and styles together is a love for the sound of funk. The actual description of funk music may be hard to put into words. For some, it's a feeling, a tempo, a certain arrangement of beats. For others, it may be a certain keyboard tone or a bass line. I think for many of us, funk is more of an attitude, a way to see the world that manifests itself in musical expression. And as we'll hear today, that manifestation is unique for each musician. We started things off with the Clinton administration, a clever name for a star-studded gathering of artists like Kokomiya, Stanton Moore, and Robert Walter, who have an appreciation for classic funk, Clinton being, of course, a reference to Parliament Funkadelic founder George Clinton, rather than former President Bill Clinton. The group put out two cover records in the 2000s. Their first was a tribute to P-Funk, but their second, and in my opinion, much funkier album, was 2004's Take You Higher, an album full of Sly and the Family Stone covers, like that first tune we heard, You Can Make It If You Try. Let's bounce forward to 2017 for this next one by 8-piece band Crowd Company, giving us their quote-unquote modern take on vintage funk. See what you think as Crowd Company takes it from here on Tonic, the Funky Groove Show.

With all new music for 2023, that's Canadian outfit Cinephonic with Le Combat, sharing with us a sound they call cinematic soul, psychedelic rock, and spiritual jazz reconceptions of ancient medieval and Baroque times. Wow! The tune is from their second album, Visions, which dropped February 3rd, 2023 on Marlow Records. Backing it up to the top of that set was Crowd Company with Station 77, a bonus track from their 2017 Vintage League Music LP, Stone and Sky. Next was a record I recently found for a dollar, I kid you not, at the Cleveland County Fairgrounds. In fact, my dad picked it up and pointed it out, saying it looked like something I might like. And boy, was he right. We heard an amazing instrumental take on the tune Next Time by one-time Prince and the Revolution bassist Brown Mark, a cat who wasn't even on my radar at the time, and that came from his 1988 Motown 12-inch single of the same name. Big ups to my dad for that fantastic find. Plus, we heard Big Nick, a short B-side to New Orleans pianist James Booker's 1963 single, Cross My Heart. Well, it's Tonic the Funky Groove Show, friends, and I cross my heart that you've never heard anything like what's coming up. Beibei, spelled B-E-I-B-E-I, is a Chinese musician who plays the guzheng, a traditional stringed zither. Beibei has made a career by blending classical Chinese folk music with contemporary jazz and soul. Years ago, she teamed up with funk madman and multi-instrumentalist Sean Lee when he heard her music online and added his own funky stuff to it. She liked the styling so much, they've now recorded two full albums together. As you'll hear, the sound is, well, hard to describe. It's smooth, it's laid back, but it's also funky. See what you think. It's Beibei and Sean Lee kicking off this next set on Tonic, the Funky Groove Show.

Putting the kibosh on that strange set of tunes is the Leon Hart Brass Band, an outfit suggested to me by Wax Villain, a gentleman I had the great fortune to meet and interview on my podcast, 40 Minutes of Funk. Wax Villain isn't a musician per se, but he's a fellow vinyl collector and music reviewer who especially loves 45s in the soul and funk realms. He's certainly reviewed tons of music that I've connected with, some of which has made it onto this show. The tune was the Leon Hart Brass Band's 2022 single, Snake Oil, on Mighty Eye Records. And if you'd like to get to know Wax Villain better, you can hear my interview with him on 40minutesoffunk.com or wherever you get podcasts. Or find him on Instagram at Wax Villain to see what great music he's spinning next. We started that set by spinning Love in Hong Kong, a collaboration by Bebe and Sean Lee from their 2017 record Year of the Funky. Next was a short sampling by funky metal outfit Praxis, and that particular iteration of the band combined guitar shredder Buckethead with P-Funk royalty Bootsy Collins on bass and Bernie Worrell on keys. Praxis is an experimental rock project produced by bassist and occasional funk musician Bill Laswell. The tune was Interface Stimulation Loop from the band's 1992 Axiom album, Transmutation Mutatis Mutandis. Next were two entries from Nigerian outfits. We heard Contraband by experimental rock band Ophigy off their 1977 record Higher Plane Breeze, plus Bongos and the Groovies, under the direction of bandleader Bongo Zikwe, with Smokey Smokey off their 1976 LP, Tell My Girl. You're dialed in to Tonic the Funky Groove Show. Let's take it back to 1968 for Jake Wade and the Soul Searchers, who are searching for soul. Don't go nowhere.

living up to their song title, That's the Whole Darn Family, giving us 7 minutes of funk off their 1976 album, The Whole Darn Family Has Arrived. Some quality jam funk right there. Before that was the Exotics from 1967 with their single Boogaloo Investigator. We got Hot, Funky, and Sweaty with help from the Soul Lifters, who brought us that single from the early 70s. Plus, a rare instrumental electro fusion tune by Egyptian Lover with Computer Love Sweet Dreams off his 1984 LP On the Nile. And Jake Wade and the Soul Searchers started that final set for this hour with part one of their 1968 single, Searching for Soul. 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
1: Well, it's been a beautiful Saturday so far. Hopefully you enjoyed yourself at the Chickasaw Annual Meeting and Festival's first full day of activities. Tishomingo, Sulphur, Ada, it's still going on. We have another week of activities. And here's what we can expect for the weather. Tonight, a 20% chance of showers after 1 o'clock and down to 69 degrees. Sunday, maybe even a thunderstorm before noon. Then sunshine in 95. Then another chance of showers and thunderstorms Tuesday night, Wednesday, and Thursday.
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0: Well, it's been a beautiful Saturday so far. Hopefully you enjoyed yourself at the Chickasaw Annual Meeting and Festival's first full day of activities. Tish Mingo, Sulphur Ada, it's still going on. We have another week of activities. And here's what we can expect for the weather. Tonight, a 20% chance of showers after 1 o'clock and down to 69 degrees. Sunday, maybe even a thunderstorm before noon. Then sunshine in 95. Then another chance of showers and thunderstorms Tuesday night, Wednesday, and Thursday.
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1: Well, it's been a beautiful Saturday so far. Hopefully you enjoyed yourself at the Chickasaw Annual Meeting and Festival's first full day of activities. Tishomingo, Sulphur, Ada, it's still going on. We have another week of activities. Here's what we can expect for the weather. Tonight, a 20% chance of showers after 1 o'clock and down to 69 degrees. Sunday, maybe even a thunderstorm before noon, then sunshine in 95, then another chance of showers and thunderstorms Tuesday night, Wednesday, and Thursday.
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Mishi hochi chukma, chakashi saya, so hochi fuad ezra, ada amintali o get vitu utili, KCMP is shaglo. 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

0: Well, it's been a beautiful Saturday so far. Hopefully you enjoyed yourself at the Chickasaw Annual Meeting and Festival's first full day of activities. Tish Mingo, Sulphur, Ada, it's still going on. We have another week of activities. Here's what we can expect for the weather. Tonight, a 20% chance of showers after 1 o'clock and down to 69 degrees. Sunday, maybe even a thunderstorm before noon, then sunshine in 95, then another chance of showers and thunderstorms Tuesday night, Wednesday, and Thursday.
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1: Well, there's a slight chance that at least one of us will see a shower tonight as we eventually have clear skies and a low of 69. Sunday, chance of showers and thunderstorms before 10, and maybe a different chance on up to about 1. But then the sun comes out, warms us all the way up to 95 degrees. 70 tonight, 95 on Monday. Showers, thunderstorms, and cooler temperatures come into the forecast Tuesday through Thursday. Keep it tuned to KCMP for updates.

born in Texas, but now based in New York City. That's Elliot Skinner, a musician who's had a stellar breakout 2026. He's been celebrating a debut solo EP, some major festival bookings, and his sound is rooted in what he calls the Black radical music tradition. Inspired by the likes of Bill Withers, Marvin Gaye, Bob Marley, and the broader Black full soul continuum. That's his most excellent Don't Be a Runner, getting us into this hour, right here on the mainstream. Skanotna, Brett Mabinik Yasso, Nonko here in the mainstream studio. And as always, you're welcome to stick around with me for these musical adventures as we'll be hearing from Cree Métis singer-songwriter Shane Ghostkeeper. And I'll remind you that he's a recent guest on Gynote, so if you want to hear a fascinating conversation with a stellar musician and actor, head on over to mainstreamradio.net for my conversation with Shane. We'll also be hearing from Yousef Days in this first half. More immediately is Métis singer-songwriter Jay Lee Wolf, Zahara, and this one from Tyga. Found on the Starface concept album and released July 31st, you're welcome to turn it up with this Miami-styled 1980s excess track and White Grains. I'll be back before you know it. In the meantime, keep on keeping on with the mainstream. White.

0: Jaylee Wolf, rewinding to 2021 in her Wild Whisper EP, It's Hell, bringing that block to an end on the mainstream. We also heard Zahara's Speed Racer, and it was Tyga's White Grains, found on his newest concept album, Starface. If you're just now getting here, it's great for you to join along with the musical adventures, and as always, I'm sad to see you go. If you're only in and out for a quick second, I'm not going to fault you, because I know we're all way too busy these days, and if you could absolutely avoid it, you'd stick around with me for the entire time. But the good news is there's a good chance that if you do have to step away from the AM/FM, your own favorite local station has live streaming capabilities, which I do like to get that plug in there, because it's a great way to stay up to date with not only the mainstream, but all of the programming you know and love, with the personalities that you've fallen in love with, and the community news you need to hear. So go check things out for your own station's live stream capabilities. All right, with that being said, before we part ways, I'll have some details as to how you can submit music, and perhaps even a tip or two as to why you should reach out to me with musical recommendations or submissions. We'll also be enjoying some of the best new music being put out these days, including a Spring 2026 collaboration between Bruce Hornsby and Bonnie Raitt. Later on, Girl Ultra, Chromeo, and Buscabuya. More immediately is Yousef Days, the London-based collective in this block, but not before hearing from this phenomenal multidisciplinary artist, the amazing Joy Harjo, who I had the great good fortune of hanging out with a little bit earlier this year as well. She has some really exciting things that have transpired during this year, including making her debut on the Smithsonian Folkways label with her Esperanza Spalding produced Insomnia and Seven Steps to Grace. I still got to get Joy on Gyno here in the near future. It's been a busy summer, but I'm looking forward to settling in for the fall and winter. So we're going to hear this track from her, I Pray for My Enemies. Turn it up with Why is Beauty? And don't go anywhere. I'll join you again before you know it on the mainstream.
1: 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That was the first beauty. Next beauty was the sound of her mother's voice, rippling the waters beneath the drumming skin of her birthing cocoon. Next beauty, her father with kindness in his hands,

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Even her bones

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1: Well, there's a slight chance that at least one of us will see a shower tonight as we eventually have clear skies and a low of 69. Sunday, chance of showers and thunderstorms before 10, and maybe a different chance on up to about 1. But then the sun comes out, warms us all up to 95 degrees. 70 tonight, 95 on Monday. Showers, thunderstorms, and cooler temperatures come into the forecast Tuesday through Thursday. Keep it tuned to KCMP for updates.
2: At the halfway point of this hour's broadcast, a shout out to friends in and around, while all of Guam, and I do believe the island nation of Palau, dialed in the KPRG 89.3 FM. It's so good to have you here today, and as always, you're welcome to stick around for the remainder of our time. And don't forget that if you're a professional singer-songwriter, I'm always looking for great new songs, but I'm overjoyed when great new music finds me. 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I love physical media too. You can send that to Brett Maybe, Turtle Island Tunes, Full Moon Radio, P.O. Box 252, Salamanca, New York, 14779. That's a lot to remember, so just head on over to mainstreamradio.net for those details and so much more. I'll be back with you after a track from American Author. And I still want to get Sam Fender and Olivia Dean's groundbreaking single into the rotation. An oversight that, well, we need to rectify before the hour is up. Vienna Vienna is also coming up in this block, but right now we're heading on up to the Pacific Northwest with a band that started because of a dream and a failed mix. That's right. Frontman Gabe Kolhoff of 1876 first imagined powwow punk as a teenager. The legend goes that his brother wrote a punk ska song about indigenous resurgence, and Gabe wanted powwow drums behind the kit. They tried it. The powwow drum didn't make the final mix, but that failure, quote-unquote, sparked the entire concept of this groundbreaking indigipunk band. Enjoy Lights, and don't go anywhere. I'll be back with you one last time on the main.

That's American Author's single, Tumble Down, the whistle song, helping me to wind down this hour with you on your new favorite show. We also heard tracks from the likes of Travis Thompson, Vienna Vienna, and 1876, who helped us to kick off the second half. And sadly, as you're probably already well aware of what's coming next, I got to step out of the studio for a little bit. I'm getting a little hungry, so I got to find the closest Snickers, but I'll be back with you before you know it. You're always welcome to check those listings for the many times and ways you can dial into this little radio show. And as always, I look forward to hearing from you, so stay in touch as well. If you have any questions about some of the music that has been played, you want to tell me some of your experiences, as my new friend Kat was quick to point out, I helped her to feel like getting back into music after a hard breakup that derailed some of her dreams with the music. And so, you know, it really is things like this that just keep me going, particularly in a time when public radio is under constant threat. So stay in touch. I look forward to hearing from you. I need it just as much as you do. And you can reach out to me at brett@mainstreamradio.net. Coldplay's coming up, as is one from Young Cook and Major Lazer. But right now, and as I was mentioning in the opener, this is a song that should have been in the rotation since at least the fall of 2025, because it is absolutely an enormously monstrous song in the UK. Sam Fender and Olivia Dean's Rein Me In holds the record for the longest running number one single in UK history. It specifically spent over 23 weeks at the number one spot on the UK singles chart. Some really cool stuff, and it also won the Brit Award for Song of the Year at this year's event. So really great things happening. I'm going to get out of the way and let you enjoy Rein Me In, a great song for your consideration and approval today.

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1: Well, there's a slight chance that at least one of us will see a shower tonight as we eventually have clear skies and a low of 69. Sunday, chance of showers and thunderstorms before 10, and maybe a different chance on up to about 1. But then the sun comes out, warms us all the way up to 95 degrees. 70 tonight, 95 on Monday. Showers, thunderstorms, and cooler temperatures come into the forecast Tuesday through Thursday. Keep it tuned to KCMP for updates.

Tony and J.D. Beck released their sophomore album, Who Asked, on July 31st, and there's a whole lot going on in those arrangements. In fact, they've even described their sound as chamber pop with 50 times more notes. I don't actually know if that's attributed to them or not, but, well, it's true nonetheless. That's their most excellent concertino for piano, drums, and orchestra. Getting us into this hour on the mainstream. Now I scan a gwego got na wandi and dwasa wen ongwenyo angi. Aga jengwa, got ni goyo tio wenza gwego, hait kwa, aga jengwa, esadenet kedo nangawa nisa date. Not only do I hope there are good minds everywhere today, I hope you're having fun, and I hope you're here to enjoy some of the best new music around. We'll be hearing from Greek singer Stella. Also, and in this first set, Cree Métis singer and actor Shane Ghostkeeper with the Family Band. Later on, Kingfish Ingram. Also, Uyurok as we head up to Greenland with that talented and innovative Inuit singer-songwriter and electronic artist. And right now it's the Berlin-based electronic producer Monkey Man, who began making beats at the age of 14 using the Fruity Loops software, which of course now is FL Studio. He performs globally, South Africa, New York, Thailand, Egypt. He's a hit in Jordan and Norway. And right now he's a hit on the mainstream with Hambalela featuring Vaughn Dainey from What About Love Today on your new favorite show.

Tatiana Jane's Brutal today on the mainstream. That's a phrase you hear on the res quite a bit. We also heard Ghost Keeper's Mon Kinstis, a single released not that long ago and part of a fantastic conversation that I had with an interesting singer-songwriter and actor. And again, it was Monkey Man's Hambalela featuring Vaughn Daney getting us into that set. If you're just now getting to the party, try and make it a little sooner as the time already goes fast enough as is. The good news is in this postmodern digital age, you can always get caught back up at mainstreamradio.net. And if you want to take your indigenous music experience another step further, head on over to nv1.org where there's a lot of great things happening, not just music shows, but current events, some of which you can even call in and discuss live on the air. Hint, hint. Native America Calling, and there are contemporary cultural pieces that showcase a diverse range of arts and artists all throughout Turtle Island. There's a lot of really cool things happening, and I talk way too much about nv1.org. So before we do part ways, also Holy Wave, Corey King, and this one from The Strokes, who are having a return to success with their latest album, What About Love? I don't think success ever lost them, as it were, but they're back on top. They're in the midst of a massive global tour, and they will forever be associated with the end of the Colbert Show as well. And every time I think about Fell Out of Love, I start crying. Every time I think about falling out of love, I cry just a little bit, and that's why this isn't the tune we're about to hear. Turn it up with Going Shopping, and I'll be back with you in the second half on the mainstream.

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1: Well, there's a slight chance that at least one of us will see a shower tonight as we eventually have clear skies and a low of 69. Sunday, chance of showers and thunderstorms before 10 and maybe a different chance on up to about 1. But then the sun comes out, warms us all the way up to 95 degrees. 70 tonight, 95 on Monday. Showers, thunderstorms, and cooler temperatures come into the forecast Tuesday through Thursday. Keep it tuned to KCMP for updates.
2: 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I'm Brett Mabee, and before going any further, a shout-out to friends who are dialed into KOHN 90.7 FM in and around San Lucie, Arizona. You know, there's no rhyme or reason to the stations that I choose to highlight, and while I do try to include all of the 100-plus AM-FM signals across the country and beyond, I try to mix it up, but I don't know how good I actually do with that, so bear with me. I'm not trying to leave anybody out. Just know this, that if you're tuned in right now, I can't thank you enough, and you're always welcome to check your local listings for the many times and ways that you can join me on your favorite local airwaves. 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I'll be back with you one last time. In the meantime, one from Holy Wave and this one from Uyurok. We're heading up to Greenland with Akalu Berthelsen, the talented and innovative electronic composer, producer, and DJ who is always known for blending Arctic indigenous identity with experimental hip-hop and electronic music. So enjoy this Inuit futurism with flags found on Survival Guide to the

Twins, Keep Your Company, from Fate Euphoric, today on the Mainstream. We also heard Holy Waves' Dewey's Dirge and Uyarok's Flags, found on his groundbreaking 2023 Survival Guide to the High North. And that just about does it for me. I'm getting a little hangry, so I got to step out of the studio, and you're always welcome back. Check those listings, and if you just can't wait or want to drop me a line, head on over to mainstreamradio.net. You can always give me a call as well at 1-888-362-9970. Press 1 for the Mainstream, 2 for Gynote, and for more information about the Full Moon Radio itself, press option 3. In this final block, we're going to blues things up just a little bit with Kingfish Ingram, also one from Vintage Trouble, but right now it's Crystal Shawanda and her newest single. It's also a sneak peek of her latest album, Homesick Indian Blues. I'll be featuring more from this album in the near future. Right now, turn it up with her newest single and join me again sooner than later. Be good to yourself and each other, and be good at it. You're listening to the Mainstream.

Hey, now, it's Mickey Free here, a Native Voice One, Brett, maybe. If you want to get it done, baby, listen to Native Voice One. I'll see you soon out there on the road. Bye-bye now.

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1: Well, there's a slight chance that at least one of us will see a shower tonight as we eventually have clear skies and a low of 69. Sunday, chance of showers and thunderstorms before 10, and maybe a different chance on up to about 1. But then the sun comes out, warms us all the way up to 95 degrees. 70 tonight, 95 on Monday. Showers, thunderstorms, and cooler temperatures come into the forecast Tuesday through Thursday. Keep it tuned to KCMP for updates.

Rochester-based Danielle Ponder's newest single is a love letter to her 17-year-old self. That's Sun and Moon, a great track to get us into our time together right here on the mainstream. I'm Brett Mabee, y'all Wiscano, and if you're just now tuning in for the first time, pull up a chair. We're going to have a lot of fun listening to some of the best new music being released by artists all across the globe, while, of course, shining that spotlight on the hardworking indigenous artists of Turtle Island. We'll be hearing from Seminole rockers, the Osceola Brothers. Later on is Ace and Abby, the two-time Juno Award winner at the 2026 event. And we'll also be getting in a new tune from Weezer. Bleachers are coming up in this block, as is one from Métis soul singer David Morin. But right now, we are rewinding just a few years. Now, like I say often, I always try to keep a finger on the pulse of what's happening out in the music world. And I'm pretty embarrassed that Mohawk Turtle Clan singer-songwriter Layla Stott's White Pine is just now making it onto my radar. As a matter of fact, this song for the Land Defenders was released about 3 years ago now. So, correcting a much-needed oversight, without further ado, turn it up and sing along with White Pine, a tree that holds special significance to Haudenosaunee people, as it is the unifying tree found in the message of peace. Enjoy this track, let me know what you think about it, and I'll be back with you momentarily. Dat ge ai hachikus ne hone, mainstream.

0: Bleachers and Tiny Moves, right here on the mainstream. We also heard David Morin's Satellite, found on his Every Color release, and again, correcting a much-needed oversight, but to give myself a little bit of grace, I suppose, the show was still very brand new when Layla Stott's White Pine single was released, so I gotta cut myself at least a little bit of slack, but I am glad to finally get that powerful song into the mix. If you're just now joining, don't forget that I'm always looking for great new music, and the easiest way to ensure that there's a possibility of getting your songs into the rotation, feel free to send them to me directly at brett@mainstreamradio.net. Now, with that being said, it is important to keep in mind that it is virtually impossible for me to keep up on my own with all the great music that's out there. That's why I'm enlisting your help. And let's face it, it draws us all a little bit closer together as well. So get those tunes into me either through the email or the P.O. box, the details of which can be found again on the full website at mainstreamradio.net. Before we part ways, I'll have some details about some of the cool stuff happening with Native Voice One. But in addition, Allison Russell, Pearl and the Oysters. We're going to wind down this set with the Osceola Brothers, but more immediately, it's this one from Cautious Clay, who just put out his The Hours High Noon. It came out on Concord Records, and I do believe this is the second go-around for this track in the rotation. Turn it up with Trail Mix 3 p.m., and I'll be back with you in the second half right here on the mainstream.
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0: Did you know that wildfires burn an average of 6 million acres a year in the United States? 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
2: Well, there's a slight chance that at least one of us will see a shower tonight as we eventually have clear skies and a low of 69. Sunday, chance of showers and thunderstorms before 10, and maybe a different chance on up to about 1. But then the sun comes out, warms us all up to 95 degrees. 70 tonight, 95 on Monday. Showers, thunderstorms, and cooler temperatures come into the forecast Tuesday through Thursday. Keep it tuned to KCMP for updates.
3: I hope you're ready to commence the listening during this hour's broadcast of the mainstream. And as always, a shout out to just a few friends of the show. 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I was on a drive here not too long ago and was able to pick up whatever was in the rotation on that day. 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Cedric Burnside coming up before this block is through. Later on, I still have a new one for the library, and our first one for this second half comes to us from one of the most fascinating artists on the scene right now. And I'm particularly tickled that she continues to deepen her collaborations with Turtle Island artists as well. That's right, you might recall that earlier this year, Allison Russell and Julian Taylor did some incredible work together. And now I've also seen that she's kind of taken Logan Stotts, the talented Mohawk singer, under her wing, and they've been collaborating on some really cool things as well. Allison Russell is a constant collaborator, bringing up a lot of voices, including Cassius Culpepper. Right now, it's their Searchlight from In the Hour of Chaos on the mainstream. Sing along and have some fun, or at the very least, just give a good ear.

Cedric Burns Sides, Hill Country Love, right here on the mainstream. Earlier in the set was Ace and Abby's Somebody Else, Tyler Childers' Oneida, and we also got our groove on with Cassius Culpepper and Allison Russell from a track on In the Hour of Chaos that was Searchlight getting us into the half. Make It Back Sooner Than Later, and that's an order, or an invitation, rather. It's a long-standing one, and I always cherish this time together, so check those local listings, because when radio is good, it's good. And I'd like to think that we have some fun shaking things up on one of the possible reimaginings of what a mainstream music scene can look and sound like. Something that cracks me up in this contemporary society is that we can sit around and complain all day long, but very few people ever attempt to do anything about it. Well, that's what we're going to do. I'd rather do that than just sit around and talk about how corporate music is these days, because there's a lot of cool stuff happening, and it's with great honor that I get to do my small part in introducing you to some fantastic new music. And remember, people who do introduce new music to you are important, so keep on keeping on, and join me again here soon on the mainstream. We'll be hearing from Mohawk electronic artist Shub and DJ Paul and Nova RX, all together in one banging track, but more immediately it's Mega, but not before this newest one from Weezer. It's a part of their brand new record, Weezer, the Gold Album, their 20th studio release. It came out August 21st, and this track, Say Yes, is built around Cuomo's signature earnest but quirky optimism, which I guess we can deal with right now. Anyway, for your consideration and approval, turn it up and sing along, and join me again here very soon. You're listening to The Mainstream. Every-

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1: Well, there's a slight chance that at least one of us will see a shower tonight as we eventually have clear skies and a low of 69. Sunday, chance of showers and thunderstorms before 10, and maybe a different chance on up to about 1. But then the sun comes out, warms us all the way up to 95 degrees. 70 tonight, 95 on Monday. Showers, thunderstorms, and cooler temperatures come into the forecast Tuesday through Thursday. Keep it tuned to KCMP for updates.

0: This week on Afterglow, the big band singers of the 1940s get the spotlight. 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I'm Richard Roland. 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

So there's a slight chance that at least one of us will see a shower tonight as we eventually have clear skies and a low of 69. Sunday, chance of showers and thunderstorms before 10 and maybe a different chance on up to about 1. But then the sun comes out, warms us all the way up to 95 degrees. 70 tonight, 95 on Monday. Showers, thunderstorms, and cooler temperatures come into the forecast Tuesday through Thursday. Keep it tuned to KCMP for updates.

0: 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I like different colors, but I'm just never sure what works for me. 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
1: Well, there's a slight chance that at least one of us will see a shower tonight as we eventually have clear skies and a low of 69. Sunday, chance of showers and thunderstorms before 10, and maybe a different chance on up to about 1. But then the sun comes out, warms us all the way up to 95 degrees. 70 tonight, 95 on Monday. Showers, thunderstorms, and cooler temperatures come into the forecast Tuesday through Thursday. Keep it tuned to KCMP for updates.

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slight chance that at least one of us will see a shower tonight as we eventually have clear skies and a low of 69. Sunday, chance of showers and thunderstorms before 10 and maybe a different chance on up to about 1. But then the sun comes out, warms us all the way up to 95 degrees. 70 tonight, 95 on Monday. Showers, thunderstorms, and cooler temperatures come into the forecast Tuesday through Thursday. Keep it tuned to KCMP for updates.

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1: Well, there's a slight chance that at least one of us will see a shower tonight as we eventually have clear skies and a low of 69. Sunday, chance of showers and thunderstorms before 10, and maybe a different chance on up to about 1. But then the sun comes out, warms us all the way up to 95 degrees. 70 tonight, 95 on Monday. Showers, thunderstorms, and cooler temperatures come into the forecast Tuesday through Thursday. Keep it tuned to KCMP for updates.

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Well, there's a slight chance that at least one of us will see a shower tonight as we eventually have clear skies and a low of 69. Sunday, chance of showers and thunderstorms before 10, and maybe a different chance on up to about 1. But then the sun comes out, warms us all the way up to 95 degrees. 70 tonight, 95 on Monday. Showers, thunderstorms, and cooler temperatures come into the forecast Tuesday through Thursday. Keep it tuned to KCMP for updates.

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1: Well, there's a slight chance that at least one of us will see a shower tonight as we eventually have clear skies and a low of 69. Sunday, chance of showers and thunderstorms before 10, and maybe a different chance on up to about 1. But then the sun comes out, warms us all the way up to 95 degrees. 70 tonight, 95 on Monday. Showers, thunderstorms, and cooler temperatures come into the forecast Tuesday through Thursday. Keep it tuned to KCMP for updates.

0: Asuka Kakitani wrote, "The garden, the way you might tend one. Imagining seedlings taking root, leaves emerging, the whole slow cycle of growth beneath our feet. Germination is one moment from the piece that does just what its name suggests. Performed on solo double bass, it traces something beginning to take hold." I'm Tyler Klein, inviting you to join me for that and more on the next Living Classical.
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Well, there's a slight chance that at least one of us will see a shower tonight as we eventually have clear skies and a low of 69. Sunday, chance of showers and thunderstorms before 10 and maybe a different chance on up to about 1. But then the sun comes out, warms us all the way up to 95 degrees. 70 tonight, 95 on Monday. Showers, thunderstorms, and cooler temperatures come into the forecast Tuesday through Thursday. Keep it tuned to KCMP for updates.

0: We've got some goodies for you on this week's Retro Cocktail Hour, including the exotic sounds of Martin Denny, Bing Crosby Goes Hawaiian, and there's a boogaloo version of Quiet Village. I'm Daryl Brockton. Join me where the music is shaken, not stirred. The Retro Cocktail Hour.
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0: Today has a 20% chance of rain and thunderstorms. We'll have a high near 94. Overnight, mostly clear with a low of 69. Monday, more fair weather with a high of 93. 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
2: I'm Tyler Klein, and this is Living Classical. Asuka Kakitani wrote The Garden the way you might tend to one, imagining seedlings taking root, leaves emerging, and the whole slow cycle of growth happening beneath our feet. Germination is one moment from the piece that does just what its name suggests. Performed on solo double bass, it traces something beginning to take hold. Stick around for that, and later on, it's a solo violin piece that imagines an alien archaeologist puzzling over a spoon, and a labyrinthine movement that sounds like graffiti growing line by line.

Enif Alex is renowned as a concert pianist, but composition was sort of her first love, something that she set aside for decades until she recently dug out some childhood pieces and began playing them again. She wrote this one, Wandering Stranger, as a 10-year-old during the turmoil of leaving Odessa for good, a piece full of the restlessness of that journey, folding in a vocal part she can no longer quite explain except as a search for what Schoenberg once called the air of another planet. Returning to it now, she finds herself wondering whether it might be time to compose again.

Wandering Stranger by Ina Falix, performed by the composer on piano. Well, a world full of conflict between people, between us and nature, and within ourselves, runs through Satoshi Yagisawa's Blue Shine Emblem, its themes of loss and struggle returning again and again in a discord that never fully eases. Solo voices carry the story, tuba, trombone, euphonium, and horn, each speaking their own unease, until a moment of fragile peace gives way to a relentless final rush and one last growl from the trombones before the ensemble's sharp closing notes. Brian Kaufman conducts brass for Uncommon Times in this performance of Blue Shine Emblem, an eternal elegy by Satoshi Yagisawa.

Brian Kaufman conducted Brass for Uncommon Times in the music of Satoshi Yagisawa, a piece called Blueshine Emblem, an Eternal Elegy. I'm Tyler Klein, and you're listening to Living Classical, a program sharing the music being written now by the composers and performers shaping classical music today. And you can learn more about the show on our website, that's livingclassicalradio.com. Well, Eliana Perez Velazquez's Del Falso Amor Impuro, On False and Impure Love, sets a poem by Carlos Pintado for soprano and a delicate ensemble of violin, alto saxophone, piano, and percussion. It's a text steeped in doubt, fear, and a sense of death passing between the speaker and their own shadow. Perez Velazquez orchestrates with unusual transparency, keeping the instruments clear of the voice's range so the words can breathe. Light timbres and subtle dynamics letting the music stay alive alongside the singer. This is soprano Carrie Hinneman-Shaw with Ensemble Down Niente, conducted by Michael Lewansky, performing Del Falso Amor Impuro by Eliana Perez Velazquez.

0: Del Falso Amor Impuro by Eliana Perez Velazquez. That was soprano Carrie Hinneman Shaw with the ensemble Dal Niente, conducted by Michael Lewansky. Well, a brooding bowed note keeps climbing toward the lights, restless and changing every time it returns, a seed becoming a shoot, rendered entirely on solo double bass. That's Germination from Asuka Kakitani's The Garden, an album about the hidden life of plants, the soil, sunlight, and unseen organisms that let them grow. Written for bassist Mark Ernest, a longtime friend whose playing pushed her to explore what a single instrument could do. Well, across these nearly 8 minutes, Ernest draws a startling range from four strings, the music passing through stillness, mischief, and near chaos before it thins back into something more fragile.
1: Germination.
2: Germination.

0: Double bass soloist Mark Ernest performing Germination from The Garden by Asuka Kakitani. I'm Tyler Klein, and just ahead on Living Classical, an alien anthropologist puzzles over a humble spoon, a cello drifts dreamlike over the piano, and Unsuk Chin builds a wall of sound the way a street artist builds a mural.
1: Now the forecast on KCNP. Sunday has a 20% chance of rain and thunderstorms. We'll have a high near 94. Overnight, mostly clear with a low of 69. Monday, more fair weather with a high of 93. 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
0: 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Well, Zachary Goods, in Memory of a Spoon, imagines how some future being, perhaps an extraterrestrial anthropologist, might encounter a spoon for the first time, studying its soft rim and shallow bowl and inferring the whole story of the humans who left it behind. Written for solo violin, it borrows the scattered, meterless style brisé of the French Baroque, a musical language that, as Good notes, feels a little like archaeology itself. Violinist Mayani De Silva performs In Memory of a Spoon by Zachary Good.

In Memory of a Spoon by Zachary Good, performed by violinist Mayani da Silva. Well, Mario Ayanadel's Tres Campanas de Rare draws rich resonant harmonies from the piano, while the cello drifts overhead in something like a dream, inward-looking, unhurried, but completely absorbed. This is a performance by cellist Tommy Mesa and pianist Michelle Kahn.

cellist Tommy Mesa and pianist Michelle Kahn with the music of Mario Iannadel, with a piece called Tres Campanas de Rear, the Three Bells from Rear. While Eun-suk Chin's graffiti grew from the contrast that she saw in street art, the pull between the primitive and the refined, though the music is less an illustration than its own labyrinthine world, neither tonal nor atonal. This first movement, Palimpsest, layers allusions to many different styles lifted from their contexts and juxtaposed kaleidoscopically. And I'll be honest, this is a somewhat crunchy, challenging piece of music, but it's actually one of my favorites. I once read a YouTube comment for this piece about hearing the rattle of spray paint cans in it, and that kind of unlocked the whole thing for me. All those jittery little sounds, the piece growing line by line, the way that graffiti does. Pierre Bloch leads Ensemble Intercontemporain in the first movement, Palimpsest, of Eun-suk Chin's Graffiti.

0: Palimpsest, the first movements from Graffiti by Eunsook Chen, performed by Ensemble Intercontemporain, conducted by Pierre Blurs, closing out this hour of the show. This is Living Classical, a production of Loose Leaf Transmissions, made for all ears. I'm your host, Tyler Klein. 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
2: Now the forecast on KCNP. Sunday has a 20% chance of rain and thunderstorms. We'll have a high near 94. Overnight, mostly clear with a low of 69. Monday, more fair weather with a high of 93. 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
4: Good morning. This is Morning Classics, and I'm Gary Girard. Glad you could join me for music by Bach, Zelenka, Kulau, and a little-known Swedish composer, René Gerber. First, a work of Bach. The Trio Sonata No. 6 in C Major, originally G Major, BWV 530, performed by guitarist Dusan Bogdanovic and harpsichordist Elaine Comperone.

The Trio Sonata No. 6 in C Major, BWV 530, by Bach, Dusan Bogdanovich, guitar, with Elaine Comperone, harpsichord. Gary Gerard with you on Morning Classics, where we like to bring you music, especially for early morning. We'll stay in the Baroque period now, with music by the Czech composer Jan Zelenka, whose pieces are characterized by a daring compositional structure with a highly spirited harmonic invention and complex counterpoint. Camerata Bern performs Zelenka's Capriccio in G Major.

0: Jan Zelenka's Capriccio in G Major, that was Camerata Bern. It's music for you on Morning Classics. I'm Gary Girard. Thanks for joining me.
1: Now the forecast on KCNP. Sunday has a 20% chance of rain and thunderstorms. We'll have a high near 94. Overnight, mostly clear with a low of 69. Monday, more fair weather with a high of 93. 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
0: Here's the Flute Sonata in F Major, Opus 79, No. 1, by Friedrich Kuhlau. We hear Keith Petway, flute, with Paul Transu, piano.

We heard Kuhlau's Flute Sonata in F Major, Keith Petway Flute, with pianist Paul Transu on Morning Classics. Here's music by Swiss composer René Gerber, who was born in 1908, an exponent of neoclassicism. Gerber composed symphonic music, 15 concertos, also chamber works, piano music, pieces for the organ, and two operas. His concert for chamber orchestra will be performed by a Romanian orchestra, the Philharmonic of Craiova.

Rene Gerber's Concert in A, Modeste Cherchidan led the Philharmonic Orchestra of Craiova. Thanks for listening to Morning Classics.

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1: Now the forecast on KCNP. Sunday has a 20% chance of rain and thunderstorms. We'll have a high near 94. Overnight, mostly clear with a low of 69. Monday, more fair weather with a high of 93. 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
2: This is Peace Talks Radio, the radio series and podcast on peacemaking and nonviolent conflict resolution. I'm series producer Paul Ingalls, today with correspondent Julia Joubert. The sudden onset or revelation of an illness or disorder can in many ways unsettle a relationship. For some, this discovery involves adapting and growing as the relationship changes. For others, it might mean the end of the relationship. On today's Peace Talks Radio episode,

0: how we can process them constructively, and how we can effectively communicate feelings and boundaries through what is ultimately an incredibly sensitive time. We will hear from Imani Carter-Hale, a systemic and family psychotherapist specializing in trauma, boundaries, family conflict, and coping skills, among others. Later, we'll meet Danny Funsale, a young South African living with chronic pain, who reflects on how difficult it is to maintain relationships and what it feels like when people choose to walk away from them. But first, we'll hear from Adrian and Claudine de Villiers, a couple out of Cape Town, South Africa. In 2021, they were both hospitalized and on ventilation as a result of COVID, narrowly escaping death. But COVID was not the only stressor to enter their relationship. In August of the same year, 17 years into their marriage, Adrian was diagnosed with addiction and bipolar disorder.
1: In July, August of 2021, I was diagnosed with bipolar. But it was a dual diagnosis. I had suffered addiction and was addicted to certain substances, which was alcohol and marijuana.
2: And had you been dealing with addiction prior to your bipolar?
1: Yeah, I was trying to deal with my addiction, but I relapsed just before I was diagnosed with bipolar.
2: At what point in your relationship with Claudine did this dual diagnosis manifest itself?
1: I think on my side, I was in the relationship with Claudine, but having these demons of drugs are piggybacking on me for this long time. I tried to get clean a few months, but not working a program, not having a sponsor, not having any of those type of support systems only led me to be short-lived sobriety.
2: You speak about your addiction kind of, you use the words kind of piggybacking on you into the relationship and through it for what was ultimately 15 years. Claudine, I'd like to move this over to you for a second. At what point did you confront this challenge in your relationship?
3: It really hit home when we went into hard lockdown. That was kind of a turning point for me. And I got a call. Oh, you don't mind me sharing this?
1: You can share anything.
3: And so he was at work, and then he called me to say he has to work late. So I thought, okay, cool, that's fine. I'll just, because I'm home, it's fine. And I got a call from one of his colleagues to say that he's passed out on the floor because he was drinking so much. So the fact that he could call me and just lie to me that easily, it got to me. And it kind of escalated from there. The breaking point for me was in 2021. We stopped taking his meds and he started smoking like all the time. And I had to actually book him into a clinic because I didn't know what to do with him. So at that point, he wasn't diagnosed with bipolar. He had depression.
1: She booked me the Sunday in. I was then taken to a government institution, a hospital for observation for 3 days. Claudine and her sister came to fetch me without clothes, basically, from the state or hospital, government hospital. I then went for 21 days into treatment, and I didn't see Claudine for that all of the 21 days. I tried to contact her, but she wasn't quite interested at that stage, and that's when Dr. Fees diagnosed me with bipolar disorder as well.
2: What was the first conversation like when you did reconnect?
3: So Dorothy called me and said, can we have a session with you both because he's going to be discharged tomorrow. Would I be willing to come? And then I went and we sat across from each other and he just assumed he's coming home. And she asked me, are you ready for him to come home? And I said, no, I don't know. And I could see in that moment his face fell because we reached a different part in our relationship because I lost a lot of trust in the fact that it was just so easy for him to lie to me. And I couldn't get past that. It took me a long time to get past that. It was more of a navigation between the two of us and kind of trying to build back that trust for me.
2: Adrian, what were you saying from your side when I'm sure you can understand the broken trust, you can understand the hurt?
1: I couldn't make any more promises because I broke promises, I lied to her.

0: doing things behind her back. I think the honesty, but more than honesty, it was a sense of you have to choose. Choose your drugs or choose the relationship. I think I did also not have a light bulb moment. It was understanding that it is a disease and treating it as a disease. And once I started recognizing that I've got this problem, the only way to deal with this is being totally honest about what I need, and what I needed was help from Claudine.
1: How do you lean on Claudine, and how do you feel about having to lean on her?
0: For the diagnosis, I feel that I go from one extreme where I'm totally invincible and confident to where I am in my shell and I don't get out of bed. Claudine is my safety net, I think, and I use that all the time. It makes me feel sad because I know what I'm doing is wrong. I know what I'm doing to her is kind of cowardly. Yes, cowardly. Letting her take up all the responsibility for what I'm going through. She's my therapist, my caregiver. She's all of those things wrapped into one.
1: Claudine, I know it's technically, in the grand scheme of things, maybe early days, but you did stay and you have played this role. Can you walk me through that?
2: What I can tell you is that something is different this time around. Like, he's really trying, I think.
1: Mm-hmm.
2: Where before, I felt like he was kind of doing it for me, but I don't feel like that. I actually feel like he's doing it for himself. I must say that I do get very angry because he does put a lot on me and he expects a lot from me.
1: Mm.
2: But the thing is, maybe that's all he has to give, and I kind of have to accept that.
1: What is your communication looking like between the two of you right now? Maybe, Adrian, you can start.
0: Claudine has a good way of getting things out of me now, and I've also learned that to tell her exactly what's going on in my head and how I feel. And I think that's been good, but it also drains her. I'm trying. But it's definitely, she is more gentle with me. And I think the lines of communication is that I don't have to be afraid to tell her anything.
2: So what we always do is we would lay in bed at night and just talk about your day and laugh and that before you sleep. And that has helped. We do it a lot. We do it so much. So that was a thing that we used to do a lot of. And we kind of started getting back into good patterns, I would say.
1: For other people going through a similar experience, how important is it to have your individual communities to support each other?
2: We are very private people in that I'm very close to my parents and I have one sister and we share everything. So at this point, I just realized, why am I doing this alone? And I called his family and my family and I told them what's happening, because I thought, I'm not going to hide.
1: Mm.
2: I must say that a therapist for the trauma, and it actually is good to check in every month.
0: Yeah, I can say from myself, I'm fortunate, besides the professional help, obviously Narcotic Anonymous and the fellowship within it, some open groups as well. I'm also fortunate to have a colleague at work, and I'm quite open with him. So I'm fortunate to have, when I leave to go to work, I can have people I can lean on. When I come back home, I can lean on Claudine. When I go to an NA, I'm actually quite fortunate. And it's imperative that as an addict, you have these communities and connections. Because if you don't have these connections, I can tell you, you're going to start falling apart, and then you're going to go back to that rabbit hole of drug abuse. But I'd say if it wasn't for these communities that I'm in, I would have faltered.
3: That was Adrian and Claudine, and you can hear Julia Joubert's full interview with the two of them at our Peace Talks website, peacetalksradio.com. 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Adapting to the sudden changes that illness brings to a relationship can be very difficult. There are newfound roles, conflicting emotions, and the expectation to give as much as possible. But where does one even begin? And is there a right and wrong way of doing it? Emily Carter-Hale is a U.S.-trained marriage and family therapist, now a systemic and family psychotherapist who's based in London.
4: So What I would say is there's no process. However, I would say one of the first steps is self-reflecting on the impact that it's having on yourself. A big part of self-reflective experiences is thinking about how is this experience impacting how I feel. For example, a lot of people very easily turn to anger. And what I typically say is anger is actually a secondary emotion. Underneath that, there are an astonishing amount of emotions that we are experiencing and feeling, but we typically lean into anger. The only way that we're able to check in with ourselves is if we are able to have the capability to be self-reflective.
1: When we spoke in the pre-interview, you mentioned the kind of distinction between somebody who's potentially a sufferer and somebody who is a caregiver. How do people usually take on their new roles? And is there a right or a wrong way of doing it?
4: A lot of people, I think, hate to hear the saying of it all goes back to childhood. And a lot of it actually does, simply because the way in which we form bonds early in our life with our caregivers and with others, that completely impacts the way we then relate within these interpersonal dynamics. So if someone leans into a caregiver role very naturally, what that tells me is maybe there's some type of anxious attachment within their dynamics that they've always experienced, but it's just that this particular ailment is exacerbating it. One thing that we commonly see is someone leaning into caring for others despite it being a detriment to self. Mm-hmm. You're completely forgetting about your own needs.
1: And then to look at it from the other angle, in your experience, what has that looked like in terms of being somebody who now is in the vulnerable position, is in need of help? How do they navigate that?
4: If someone has never experienced any forms of like disappointment or anything where they've needed to rely on others, very early on in our lives, we can experience attachment wounds with our caregivers. If our physical needs aren't being met, our emotional needs, our mental needs, what may happen is someone who has experienced significant attachment wounds may very well struggle to say, I need support, or even find the words to admit to self, because the first step is admitting to self that I need some support.
1: Anger is something that has come up a lot in the conversations that I've had. Do you have any advice on where to put that anger, where to direct that anger?
4: Despite it being secondary, it's still a very real emotion. It's interesting because there are different ways to kind of effectively deal with your anger. But one way that is very common to many people is I would say if you're noticing that you feel angry as you're going through this change, one way is very simple, walking away. And I think that's interesting in itself, because then we think about, well, what if walking away is triggering for the other person? Communicate while you're walking away. Let them know, I don't want to do this right now. I need to take time to think about what I'm feeling, and then I'll talk to you when I'm ready.
1: Yeah, it sounds like we're getting into boundaries, and I'm assuming boundaries are crucial in navigating this conflict that has come into the relationship. How should people communicate these boundaries?
4: Personal boundaries are literally just limits. They're limits that we set for ourselves within relationships. And I think the important thing is remembering is that when you are thinking about what it is that you're going to allow in your life, you're not thinking about the other person. And I think the first step in thinking about boundaries is remembering that it is okay to say no, and that you're saying no for self, not for others. What is it exactly that you want from the person then? Because if you don't know what it is that you want, they can't know what it is. It's up to you to communicate that boundaries with others. I'll hear a lot of people say things like, they should know they made me feel this way. And I say, why? Why should they know that their behavior is impacting you if you aren't communicating the impact that it's having?
1: How do we navigate this feeling of guilt for putting our needs forward when somebody else's needs are seemingly more dire than yours?
4: It's okay to feel anything. However, if that guilt is impacting the way in which you communicate your needs, this is, I think, the difficult part for people to hear, is that it's then on you to decide, what does it mean for me moving forward?
1: Yeah. a lot of what comes up is I don't want to be the caregiver. I want to be a friend, whatever that means, and in my capacity. But often that's not received very well.
4: Friendships are particularly interesting simply because, and I think this is a really big part of the practice I do, is accountability. Well, what does accountability mean? Does accountability mean that I'm saying I want these things to change and I'm doing nothing to change them? No, that's the thing with accountability. Accountability is recognizing, what do I have the capacity for? In what way am I going to communicate that capacity? And if I notice no change in that relationship, what does that mean for me moving forward? And I think that's the big part of accountability is, again, people will choose to behave accordingly.
1: Do we stand accountable to our choice and come to peace with the fact that my needs as the friend who wants to, you know, I don't know, go to a concert are not being met, and the other person's needs for a caregiver are not being met, and maybe at this point we part ways? Or is there a different way of navigating that?
4: I think it's difficult to accept that that person may not have the capacity at that moment to show up for you in the way that you'd show up for them. And it's okay to say, I've decided not to continue this relationship because I feel hurt, and explain what that hurt is. And it's okay to feel that hurt and to decide to remove someone from your inner circle. But I think it's important to acknowledge that just because someone is in pain or they're suffering, it doesn't make behavior okay.
1: Mm-hmm.
4: And I think that's a really difficult thing to sit with, because it's nothing that you can do, obviously. You can't change their situation suddenly, just as they can't change how their behavior is impacting you. But what you can do is decide what it is that you're willing to deal with in the moment. The biggest part of coming to peace with those changes is communicating. Communicating to others that I won't have the capacity to show up for you in the way that I may have shown up, or the way that I'd like to show up for you. Also accepting that this is where you're at. And that can be really difficult, is accepting that your life has changed and it's going to look different. And because it's going to look different, I need to accept that there are going to be changes that I need to make for myself and for the people in my life. And I need to allow them the choice. Do they want to continue in my life, or do they not want to? If they choose not to, I think the biggest thing I would say is also is remembering it is not a reflection of self. And that's a really significant thing, is realizing that because someone chooses to no longer be involved with you, it's not a reflection of who you are as a person.
1: So if I'm listening to this and I understand what I need to do, but I have no idea where to start, do you have any advice on that?
4: Obviously, being a therapist, I think therapy is amazing. However, therapy is not accessible to everybody. So I think if it's accessible, that's wonderful. One thing that I've realized is that the internet can be an amazing tool, because it's really easy to find information on positive psychology, on mindfulness. So I would say look into different mindfulness apps. And if you can seek additional support, do so.
3: 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And I'm series producer Paul Ingalls, today with help from correspondent Julia Joubert. And today, she's exploring the complexities that sudden illness can bring to a relationship. We've met and learned from a couple who are committed, navigating that challenge day to day together through such a situation. And we heard from Emily Carter Hale about how crucial communicating and being accountable to the self is. Now we meet Danny Funsale, a 31-year-old South African nanny diagnosed with what she describes as a revolving door of new illnesses. Danny begins by sharing how having posterior orthostatic tachycardia syndrome, or POTS, P-O-T-S, among other chronic illnesses, has affected her life and relationships over time.
5: As a child, despite being quiet and just very reserved, I was very competitive and very hardworking, and I wanted to succeed, and I was constantly sort of fighting to be this person while my body itself was dragging me backwards. I was no longer the star pupil, the star child, and I could really see the changes of expectations, not just from my side, but from my family standpoint. Mm. And even my teachers, I could see the disappointment.
1: Mm.
5: I'd say the last maybe 10 years is where I've seen the biggest of struggles when it comes to maintaining friends, because you really want, you want to be able to be there. You want to be able to give back. You want to be able to give as much energy as you get from the other person. And when you're sometimes unable to get out of bed, or if they live a little bit or quite a bit further from you, even though those like small little things eventually add up to be the clinching moment where the friendship sort of melts away, because nobody's ever explained to me when it's sort of seemingly come to an end. I've never had an explanation.
1: Mm.
5: So it's always an assumption on my part that it's my fault.
1: Have you come to peace with that at all?
5: What unfortunately happened is I got too good at letting people go. People coming in and out of my life sort of became the norm, and I didn't realize that that was not normal. But I did realize how much it hurt every time, and so I stopped letting people into my life.
1: Would you rather have somebody say, hey, this relationship is just not meeting my expectations, and therefore I am calling it quits? Because it's a hard conversation to have. I'd be stressing over it for months.
5: I would. Yeah, I would 100% take that. And by that little communication, there's also a chance to learn exactly what that person was feeling and how I could try and adapt if I was able to. Ending things, relationships, whatever, it's never going to be easy. But I think it's how you move on from that that matters the most.
1: You are pretty good at communicating your needs and your desires and where you are at in a day. How do you communicate these needs, wants, check-ins with friends and family?
5: My whole life's like motto, I guess, would be, you know, that cliche that honesty is the best option. I can't remember what it is now.
1: Policy, isn't it? Honesty is the best
5: policy. Yes, honesty is the best policy.
1: Yeah.
5: So I just came to a point where I thought, why lie? Why pretend? Because there was a very long time where I was pretending that I could do everything, that I could manage everything, that everything was fine, I was fine. And when I realized I wasn't fine, I realized, okay, I'm going to have to change how I communicate. And so my honesty is the best policy really amped up. I've seen how communication and lack thereof affects so many people's lives. And I think people are scared to communicate their true feelings or what they're going through because they don't want to look like failures in their partner's eyes and their family's eyes. Because when you are trying to communicate what you're dealing with, when you talk about it, you can't help hiding your emotions.
1: It's been really interesting talking to you and hearing how you navigate your relationships in that, and correct me if I'm wrong, you are carrying almost the quote-unquote sufferer role as well as the role of the caregiver, in that you are aware of your own pain, what you're struggling with, but then you are empathizing exceptionally with other people as well. So I guess I'd just like to hear from you. Do you feel like you have a perceived role in these relationships?
5: You hit the nail on the head there with caregiver. That is my role. Not just from my point of view, but in terms of family and friends, that is the role that I've played, and often to my own detriment, yes.
1: Do you think that comes with the self-isolation as well, of not wanting to be a burden, then means that people don't see that there is something to be looking after?
5: Yes, definitely. But I am in, you know, quite a few support groups on Facebook, and that does seem to be a common theme.
1: Mm.
5: That, yes, it's from self-isolation, but you can also see how you are isolated through their actions as well.
1: How important have these groups been for you, and are you a part of any other communities?
5: I'm on mostly Facebook groups, and there are some helpful TikTok. There's one for pots or whatever, but these groups are helpful. Even if you don't interact, sometimes it's just nice to, you see something pop up and you go, oh, I've experienced exactly that. I'm not totally alone in that. I think these groups can be really, really helpful, not just in providing support, but also providing information if you need it.
1: I wanted to close with a question on the relationships that you have in your life that have been maintained, that are working, where communication is flowing. What do you value most in those relationships?
5: I think the best relationships that I have are with my niece and nephew. And that might sound strange, but they're 9 and 7. And for me, I've wanted to give them a perspective of life that I never had. And I'll take them for dinner, and it will be a feelings dinner. So we'll, how are you feeling today?
1: Mm.
5: And why do you feel this way? You know, it's okay to feel this way. It's just trying to create a world for these kids where there's no feeling of invalidity. Yes, those relationships for me are, I think, the most important, because it's nurturing from both sides.
1: Do you feel like it, in a way, by imparting that, it's emboldening you in those feelings as well?
5: It does, and I've never seen kinder children, and that is something that just makes my heart happy.
3: Well, that was Dani Fonsale. 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
6: Now the forecast on KCNP. Sunday has a 20% chance of rain and thunderstorms. We'll have a high near 94. Overnight, mostly clear with a low of 69. Monday, more fair weather with a high of 93. 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
7: Welcome to Music and the Spoken Word with the Tabernacle Choir and Orchestra at Temple Square. Conducting today's program are Mac Wilberg and Ryan Murphy, with organist Andrew Unsworth, and the spoken word by Derek Porter.

generations, harbors have served as places of refuge, a safe haven where sailors and their ships can find shelter from the dangers of a storm. Yet, simply finding the harbor is not always enough. Especially on dark and stormy nights, captains often depend on a series of lights to guide them safely through the channel and into port. Historically, safe passage into a harbor was often marked by an upper light and a lower light, placed at different heights and some distance apart. As a ship prepared to enter the harbor, its captain would carefully align its course with both lights. This alignment helped ensure safe passage past hidden dangers such as reefs, rocks, or shallow waters. Evangelist Dwight L. Moody once shared an account of a ship struggling to reach the safety of a harbor during a violent storm. The captain could clearly see the beam of the lighthouse, but the smaller harbor lights, the lower lights, had gone out. Unable to properly navigate the channel, the ship was wrecked and many lives were lost. As Moody told this story, renowned hymn writer Philip Bliss was listening and felt inspired to write the hymn now known as Brightly Beams Our Father's Mercy. The hymn reads in part, "Brightly beams our Father's mercy from his lighthouse evermore. But to us he gives the keeping of the lights along the shore. Let the lower lights be burning. Send a gleam across the wave. Some poor, fainting, struggling seaman, you may rescue, you may save. The lighthouse of God's love shines brightly, sending forth his mercy to all who will receive it. And God involves us in his work, entrusting us with the keeping of the lower lights. Our kindness, our service, and our invitations of friendship help the lower lights burn brightly, illuminating the way for all who are seeking refuge from the storms of life. Jesus said, "Let your light so shine that all may see your good works." May we each let our light shine, always remembering that our acts of service and love are reflections of his light. He is the light of the world. His light offers perpetual hope and heavenly guidance, and it can be seen across the waves by all who are searching for safe harbor.

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1: Now the forecast on KCNP. Sunday has a 20% chance of rain and thunderstorms. We'll have a high near 94. Overnight, mostly clear with a low of 69. Monday, more fair weather with a high of 93. 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
8: 20 The Countdown Magazine. Well, hello and welcome in. I'm your host, William Ryan III, and it's that time of the week to count down the biggest songs in Christian music. And we're going to find out together where your favorite songs landed on our way from 20 to number one. What's your prediction? Are Phil Wickham and Crowder at number one for a sixth week in a row? Or do you think someone like Micah Tyler or Josiah Queen has pushed them out? I'll have the answer.

0: off a few years ago, and this is her third time being on the countdown already. It is Megan Woods, and here she is to tell us about this new song hitting our chart.
1: Hey, it's Megan Woods, and my song, Heaven Down Here, came from looking at the world around us and feeling that ache that so many of us carry right now. We may be more connected than ever, but so many of us still feel alone, overwhelmed, and homesick for something that this world can't give us. Heaven Down Here is a cry for the presence of Jesus in the middle of all of it. It's a prayer for the Holy Spirit to come near, for God's will to be done, and for His kingdom to come on earth as it is in heaven.
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1: At number 19 this week, it's Brandon Lake and Nick Jonas with The Author on 20 The Countdown magazine. Well, it's time for another story behind the song, and this is from the band Stars Go Dim. This is their song called Holy, and it's their fourth week here on The Countdown with this one, but here's the story behind it.
2: Hey, this is Chris with Stars Go Dim. And I don't know if you've ever been in a point in your life when you can look back and just say, oh my gosh, without God, I don't know where I would be. Like you were in the middle of something crazy, like one foot in the grave, and he stepped in and pulled you out. And the only thing that you can do is look back and praise God for it. That's what my new song, Holy, is all about. It's about just looking at God and understanding how much he's done for you and knowing that the only way, the only thing that you can do is give him the highest praise, which is holy, holy, holy. The thing we're all going to be singing at some point, just giving our worship to him. And that's how I feel when I hear this song. That's how I felt when I wrote this song. And I pray that that's how you feel when you hear it as well. This is my new song, Holy.
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0: 18 from Stars Go Dim. That's called Holy here on 20 The Countdown Magazine. Now, if you're a Christian music history buff, then you might know this, but if not, it might be a little fun fact for you. But Stars Go Dim, they were originally formed as a side project of that Christian rock band Pillar from back in the day. Isn't that interesting? Well, as you know, we're just getting started with the countdown today, so I'd like to know something. How do you listen? Are you focused in, maybe taking notes, keeping track of stats, or are you on the move, doing chores, working out, making a meal, taking a walk? I heard from Hadassah, who recently shared that she likes to sit and listen to the countdown every Sunday with her friends. She also wanted to share this encouraging word that God's grace meets us wherever we are and whatever we're facing and gives us strength to bear whatever we encounter. I love that you're listening with friends there, Hadassah. Thanks for doing that and for that word, too. I receive that. You were 100% correct. No clue where we'd be without God's grace. I'm grateful for the strength that it provides. But what about you? Are you focused in while listening to 20? Or are you listening with friends or using as a soundtrack to motivate you while you do something else? You can share your story with us. I would love to hear it. 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
0: 17 more songs to go on this weekend's countdown, which means you haven't missed too much of it. We're pretty much just getting started, but we have so much coming up for you, including Luke Smallbone from For King and Country. He's dropping by to tell us more about their latest song called What If I Told You. And a little later, Michael Cochran from Cochran Company. He's also in to share the story about his latest song.
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1: Number 17. Oh!

0: This I Know.
1: That was Ryan Stevenson at number 17 with This I Know. We go from him now to the group Passion. They're in next with a song that just hit our chart last weekend. It's called Just That Good. Here it is now on 20, the Countdown Magazine.
2: Number 16.

0: finish there from Passion. That's called Just That Good. And they've moved up two spots to land there at number 16 here on 20 The Countdown magazine. And they also got to be a part of a conference for worship and creative teams last week, which is so awesome to get refilled. And they pour out so much the body of Christ. So it's kind of cool to, you know, get to be a part of something like that. Well, did you catch the countdown last week? I mean, I hope you did. And if you didn't, let me fill you on what happened. We had a highly unusual thing happen with Brandon Link. He had a new single out and it debuted at number 3 on our chart. It was so unexpected, and you'll have to be patient to see where it ends up this week on the show. But in the meantime, I want to share a fun voicemail that I received from Laura, who had thoughts about the way I teased the surprise. Let's hear what Laura had to say.
1: Man, normally I listen to the countdown over several ride homes from work, and I spread it out over the week, but I literally had to listen to the whole countdown because of your little teaser at the beginning about this debut that was so early or whatever, and I kept thinking, okay, it's got to be the next one. I can't believe that a song could possibly debut at number 3. It's just crazy, and he didn't even win the Future Fan Favorite, so I don't even know how that works, but it was super fun, so thank you for all that you do. Bye.
0: Well, Laura, I am so sorry that I messed up your normal flow of listening over several days, but I'm really glad that you called in, and thanks for being a part of our 20 family for a while now, too. That was a little fun surprise, and I'm glad you had you on the edge of your seat there. Now, if you haven't called to share your thoughts about 20 yet, what are you waiting for? 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
2: Coming up.
0: Well, I do not have any crazy debuts happening this week on our show. So if you're, you know, kind of listening over the next few days to this show, then that's okay. You don't have to stick around and listen like Laura did until the very end. But I will say we have a lot of movement coming up a little later on our show. And of course, that song that did debut last week at number 3 from Brandon Lake, do you think maybe it moved up this week to the number 1 spot? Do you think it went back down the chart and settled somewhere else? I don't know. I mean, that might be your teaser to stick around and listen outside of your normal routine. But we have that coming up, along with some more stories behind the songs and our artist news. That's happening a little later this hour.
2: 52 shows a year.

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2: Now the forecast on KCNP. Sunday has a 20% chance of rain and thunderstorms. We'll have a high near 94. Overnight, mostly clear with a low of 69. Monday, more fair weather with a high of 93. 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
4: Well, For King of Country has been on the chart for 5 weeks now with this one called What If I Told You. And if you haven't heard the story about it yet, here's Luke Smallbone to fill you in.
5: When we were writing the song, I had arrived at the studio with one of those kind of heavy-hearted days. And I said to the guys, I just said, you know, what do you do when you don't feel good enough? And at the end of the day, I think we need a little encouragement on those days. And so when the chorus says, if you need a shoulder, I can be it, that's coming from God's perspective to you. Because He will be the comfort when you need it. That is what this song is all about.
0: Number 15.

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1: Hey, it's Michael from Cochran & Company, and our new song, What Grace Can Do, is for anyone who's ever felt the shame of past mistakes or current struggles. God is not waiting in anger to punish us for our wrongs. He's running after us to meet us right where we are, just like the prodigal son. He welcomes us with open arms. He throws a robe around our back and a ring on our finger. No condemnation, just love. That's what grace can do.
2: Number 13.

0: Cochran & Company, number 13 with What Grace Can Do on 20 The Countdown magazine. You know, Michael Cochran, he has a busy fall. He's been touring, and he's also balancing it all while being a new dad. You know, he and his wife, Leah, they became parents a little earlier this year. I remember telling you about that, and man, it's flown by so fast, but I'm sure he is juggling it all there, but pray for him. You know, that's got to be tough, being out on the road, being a new dad, being a husband. I mean, wow, that's a lot going on. But well, hey, I asked you earlier how you engage with 20, whether you focus and take notes. I mean, if you're real serious about it, or if you just listen on the go. Lewis from Kansas wrote in to say, I listen every weekend as I'm doing DoorDash. I love hearing the stories from artists. I also liked the future fan favorite. He said, it's hard to say which is my favorite song because I love them all. Please keep counting them down. Lewis, you got my word. I'll keep doing that. And you keep listening. And that's a deal, right? Well, thanks for letting me know that you're out there listening while you're dashing and enjoying the music and everything. Now, what about you? I'd love to hear from you, too. You can drop me a quick message through our website at 20thecountdown.com or DM us. Direct message there on social media. We're on Facebook and on Instagram. That's a great way to get in touch, too. So go look us up. Let me know how you listen to this show, what you're doing while you're listening. I'd love to know.
1: Coming up.
0: Well, besides 12 more remaining songs here on The Countdown, I have the artist news coming up here in no time. Those are three stories that you need to know this week. Some great stuff, too, so stick around.
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0: Before we get to our artist news this week, here is the latest from Jeremy Camp. It's called Revival.

0: Hardest news. Three things you need to know. Number one.
1: Chris Tomlin has been making some pretty big history lately. So check this out. He just hit 8 billion streams, which is pretty incredible when you think about where he started. Chris recently posted that he grew up in a small town in Texas with one stoplight, and he never could have imagined what God would do with all of these songs. Well, just look at what these songs are now. Chris has just wrapped up his Worship Under the Stars tour at the Rady Shell in San Diego, and he sold out the entire 10,000-seat venue. Now, it was the very first Christian music concert ever held there, and you could hear thousands of people worshiping together as the sound echoed through the harbor. Chris said it was his favorite concert of the year and that he was just blown away by the night. But for Chris, it's not really about the numbers or even the size of the crowd. He says the greatest privilege of his life is hearing someone tell him, "We sing your songs at our church." Isn't that cool? Now, you can hear a little more about worship from the night. Here is Chris Tomlin singing Indescribable from a pier across the water.

0: Number two.
1: Natalie Grant helped kick off the Tennessee Titans season this weekend by singing the national anthem before their game in Nashville, Tennessee. Now, the Titans, they're Nashville's NFL team, and more than 64,000 people filled the stadium for that game. It also came just a few days after the 25th anniversary of September 11th here in the U.S., and before Natalie started singing, the entire stadium went silent to remember the lives lost that day. She also took a moment to honor the people who ran toward danger that day, along with the men and women who have served and sacrificed for our country.
0: Number three.
1: Brandon Lake brought a very special guest on stage during his show in New York City last week. Now, his name is Luciano, and he is a Make-A-Wish recipient. Brandon invited him to sing Lion with them, and the two of them sang together in front of the whole crowd there. Now, Brandon introduced Luciano by talking about his incredible testimony before they started singing. And here's Brandon and Luciano perform that song.

0: Give me one more roar. Give me one more roar.
1: You're up to date. That was three things you need to know. Now, back to the countdown with William Ryan III. Number 11.

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1: In our artist news, I just mentioned that Chris Tomlin hit 8 billion streams. He's setting records, so I thought it'd be fun to throw back a song of his from 2015. Here is Jesus Loves Me on 20.

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1: Now the forecast on KCNP. Sunday has a 20% chance of rain and thunderstorms. We'll have a high near 94. Overnight, mostly clear with a low of 69. Monday, more fair weather with a high of 93. 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
2: Well, we have reached the halfway point in our countdown. Thanks for being with me today. I hope you enjoyed that first half. You know, we had three songs that held steady and everything else pretty much was on the rise. But here's what you can expect in the top 10. Two tracks, they didn't move at all. Three of them slid down and five are making a climb. So what do you think? Are we gearing up for a new number one song maybe? Or are we going to be celebrating a sixth consecutive week for It Really Is Amazing Grace? You're going to have to stick around and find out.
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2: Well, her Left It in the River tour starts in just a few weeks here in the U.S., and several dates, they're already sold out. Here's Jamie McDonald with Ain't No

0: It's Jamie McDonald at number 10 this time with Ain't No Way on 20 The Countdown magazine. Well, last weekend, this one hit our chart at number 3. There was a big push from the record company to get all the radio stations to play it at one time, which I think is what happened. But now it's dropping down 6 spots. It'll just kind of settle out here. Here's Brandon Lake with How Good God Is.
1: Number 9.

0: Shine with How Good God Is on 20 The Countdown magazine. Yes, that's the song that you might remember last week that debuted at number 3, but it's kind of settled right there at number 9 this week. I'm sure it'll climb again soon. Just like this next one that's climbing up 2 spots. It's from Torrin Wells, and he's in to tell us all about this one called Breathe On It.
1: All throughout Scripture, we see the breath of God representing the Spirit of God. We see it in Genesis when God breathes into Adam. We see it in the New Testament when Jesus breathes on the disciples. This is symbolizing the Holy Spirit empowerment of God in our lives. And this song is a prayer that God's Spirit would breathe on everything that we do, on our businesses, on our dreams, on our families, on our brokenness, and so that we can experience the life-changing power of His presence.
2: Number 8.

0: It is Torrin Wells moving up to number 8 this week after jumping 2 spots up our chart with Breathe On It on 20 The Countdown magazine. I just love his passion for the local church. You know, he is a local pastor in the Austin, Texas area, and he's releasing this new album on October 2nd, and it's actually called Here Comes the Church. And he said there are songs that just float out of his heart in the church planting season that he has been in the past few years. So I can't wait to hear more from that one. Well, you know what they say, it's like a global family here at 20, and that is so true. People listening to The Countdown around the world, we also have financial supporters from all over. 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

0: It is Josiah Queen at number 6 after dropping down a couple of spots with a song called Demons here on 20 The Countdown Magazine. Well, in just a little bit, I'm going to reveal the future fan favorite winning song, and I'm going to play that full version for you like I do every week, and that's the one that you voted on last weekend when I played those little clips of the two new tracks for you. And I counted this week 17 of the 20 songs that you hear on this weekend's chart. They were future fan favorite options at some point this year, which is pretty cool. Now, they didn't all win. I'll give you that little disclaimer there, but they are all great songs, and I'm glad that they made it onto our countdown as I thought they would. You know, when we pick those choices, we got to believe in them, right? But be sure to vote after you hear the two options a little later. And it may be an easy choice for you, but it could be a really hard one. You just never know.
1: Coming up.
0: Well, not only do we have the future fan favorite choices for you to vote on, but we have the winning song, like I mentioned. And also, we're going to feature a radio station of the week here in a minute as we jump into our top five songs. So this is not the time to take a break and go anywhere, because you'll want to hear what happens as we get them all the way down from number 5 to number 1 here in a minute.
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4: Now the forecast on KCNP. Sunday has a 20% chance of rain and thunderstorms. We'll have a high near 94. Overnight, mostly clear with a low of 69. Monday, more fair weather with a high of 93. 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
0: Our Station of the Week takes us north of the border to Winnipeg, Manitoba, where at least 100 different languages are spoken. Now, Winnipeg is sometimes called Winterpeg because of its famously long and cold winters. And here's a little cool thing. If I decided to visit from our studios here in Roanoke, Texas, I better pack plenty of road trip snacks because it would take us over 20 hours to drive there. 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Sylvia St. Cyr hosts the morning show on CHVN, and she sent us a message about the station and how we can be praying for them.
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0: Top 5. He is climbing up 3 spots this week here on the countdown. It is Toby Mac with his latest called Lord, It Feels Good on 20 The Countdown Magazine.
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0: your love.
1: That is Toby Mac with Lord It Feels Good. Number 5 after climbing 3 spots here on 20. Well, now it's time to announce the winning future fan favorite. If you voted last week, then you might remember the choices. One of them was from Ryan Kennedy called Be My, and Natalie Lane had the other pick called Still Running to You. Well, we tallied up those votes, and the song that I'm going to play in its entirety for you right now, this is the winner. It is Natalie Lane. Here she is on 20.
2: Last week's future fan favorite.

Congratulations to Natalie Lane for winning the future fan favorite pick from last week. That is her new one called Still Running to You on 20 The Countdown magazine. 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It's called the Future Fan Favorite. First choice that I have for you to listen to, it is a new one from Joe L. Barnes and Seth Schleter. It's called Road Less Traveled. Check this one out.

That was Joelle Barnes featuring Steph Sleater called Road Less Traveled. Your first pick for the future fan favorite. Okay, the next one, this is kind of crazy, but it is a song from Steph Sleater. This is his own song called All In. So I guess you could say no matter how you vote this week, he'll be a winner for sure, won't he?

0: That was Seth Schleter with his new one called All In. That's the second pick for the future fan favorite. The one before it was also featuring Seth Schleter, but it was from Joe L. Barnes called Road Less Travel.
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0: Well, I'm sure like Matt Maher, you have a favorite chapter in the Gospels, and he's in now to tell us about his, as well as the story behind this song. It's called Gonna Be All Right.
2: If you had to ask me what's my favorite chapter in the Gospels, I would say Matthew chapter 6, because Jesus packs so much into this chapter. It's almost all red letters. Tim. He teaches the Lord's Prayer. He talks about fasting, going into your inner closet in your heart, you know, and not being a hypocrite, talking about what it means to give to the poor. And then he starts talking about anxiety, fear, worry. And he says, don't be worried. Look at the birds of the air. Look at the flowers in the field. If God takes care of them, how much more will he take care of you? The most used phrase in the Bible is don't be afraid. Jesus even says later in Scripture, in this world you will have trouble, but I leave you my peace. So my hope for you as you hear this song is you're reminded by Jesus that everything's going to be all right.

was Matt Maher at number 4 with Gonna Be All Right on 20 The Countdown magazine. Hey, something cool happened with Matt Maher this week. He celebrated 16 years of marriage with his wife, Kristen. Congratulations. A lot of celebrations going on. Even here in my house, we got to do a couple of celebrations this last weekend because my twins, Morgan and Bailey, they had a birthday, so we got to celebrate with them. Now, they turned 22, which is so hard to believe. I'm kind of refusing to believe that, but they did. And if this tells you anything about their personalities, they celebrated in two entirely different ways. So we asked Morgan, hey, how do you want to celebrate your birthday? And he's like, you know, I would love to just go to a little dinner, you know, just a couple of us, and I want to cook my own food. Let's go to one of those Mongolian barbecue places where you can, like, cook your own meat and everything. And so we did that, and it was amazing. We had a great time. We ate way too much food. They even, you know, have like unlimited appetizers and sushi and stuff on there to fill you up. But of course, the meat was the main event. That's what we went for. So we cooked all sorts of things there on the grill on our table. So it was a lot of fun. Now, we asked Bailey, hey, how do you want to celebrate? Now, her reaction was a little different than her brother's. This kind of tells you about her personality. She's like, you know what? I want to throw a huge party. I want to have a worship night. I want to invite hundreds of people to it. And we're like, wait, what? So she works at this coffee shop. And so the coffee shop let her, they're closed on Sundays and her birthday was on a Sunday. So they let her take over the coffee shop and invite her friends there. So we sort of had a venue, I guess you could say, where people could come and spread out and everything. But I brought in some equipment and had some microphones. She had some friends there, a team to do worship music. We had, of course, some food, some cake, all kinds of cool things going on. And it was a huge celebration. Tons of people came. I don't even know how many, but it was quite the opposite of what Morgan had there with that quiet little dinner, just a family, you know? So I'm sure if you have kids, they have different personalities, and I'm sure it comes through at different moments, just like it did for us this weekend.

0: to happen here as we approach that number one song. But please, stick with me and find out what happens on this weekend's countdown.
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1: Well, this is pretty amazing, but Phil Wickham and Crowder have the number one spot in all of Christian music for a sixth consecutive week. That's pretty cool, right? Here they are singing It Really Is Amazing Grace on 20 The Countdown Magazine.

is your number one song in all of Christian music. It is from Phil Wickham and Crowder. It's called It Really Is Amazing Grace on 20 The Countdown magazine. Okay, this is kind of cool too. They have been at number one for 6 weeks in a row, but they've only been on the countdown with that song for 18 weeks. So a third of the time that they've been on the countdown has been at number one. Pretty cool, huh? Well, thanks for joining me today for our countdown. I really hope you enjoyed your time with us here, and I just really want to say thank you for hanging out with me every weekend and making this a part of your weekend. If you want to reach out and say hello, I would not be sad about that at all. Just reach out at 20thecountdown.com. I'm William Ryan III, and I'll talk to you again next week. 20

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tuned to Sounds from the Mother Road. This is Jamie Hoover, and I'll be here for the next hour to explore American roots music. Started off with Rich O'Brien and Little Star of Heaven from his Southwestern Souvenirs release, and that's going to be the theme. We're going to have sun, rainbows, and stars all for this next hour on the Mother Road. Guy Clark and Don't Let the Sunshine Fool You, starting us off with our sunset on Sounds from the Mother Road.

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And like the lucky old son,

Willie Nelson with Lucky Old Son. It's from the Stardust 2-CD set from Legacy Records. Gene Autry with You Are My Sunshine. Lori Lewis in the Right Hands with Before the Sun Goes Down from her high tone release, The Golden West. And Guy Clark from Texas Cookin' and Don't Let the Sunshine Fool You. Welcome to Sounds from the Mother Road. My name is Jamie Hoover. As always, a pleasure and privilege to be here to bring you American Roots music. Sun, rainbows, and stars, the theme for this edition of Sounds from the Mother Road, the Flatlanders, hills and valleys, and wishing for a rainbow.

Outside cafe, the waitress was sweeping the floor. Two truck drivers drinking their coffee.

Paul Thorne taking us out of that set of rainbow music with Black Rainbow from the album Ain't Love Strange. The Highwaymen with the Kris Kristofferson tune Here Comes That Rainbow Again, and that's from the 10th anniversary edition of The Road Goes On Forever. The Sons of the Pioneers with Rainbow Over the Range, and the Flatlanders with Wishing for a Rainbow from their new album Hills and Valleys from New West Records. Welcome to Sounds from the Mother Road. We're celebrating sun, rainbows, and stars in music in this edition. Texas Tornadoes with Halley's Comet, Wounded Heart of America, Tom Russell Songs.

Merle Haggard with Twinkle Twinkle Lucky Star. And we had Skeets McDonald with Don't Let the Stars Get in Your Eyes. Jim Stringer and the AM Band with Right About the Stars. And Texas Tornadoes with Doug Somm, Haley's Comet, from the album Wounded Heart of America, Tom Russell Songs. Welcome to the Mother Road. We're winding up this edition of Sun, Rainbows, and Stars with Floyd Tillman, and They Took the Stars Out of Heaven.

All the sunshine and sweet things in life are all just a memory. I'll never find another sweetheart. I know it never.

They took the stars out of heaven the day they took her from me.

Wayne Hancock taking us out of this edition of The Mother Road with Midnight Stars and You, an album Viper of Melody from Bloodshot Records. Hot Club of Cowtown was Stardust, and 556 Stars Fell on Alabama, and Floyd Tillman with They Took the Stars Out of Heaven. You've been tuned to Sounds from the Mother Road. My name is Jamie Hoover. Until next time, happy trails.

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1: Now the forecast on KCNP. Sunday has a 20% chance of rain and thunderstorms. We'll have a high near 94. Overnight, mostly clear with a low of 69. Monday, more fair weather with a high of 93. 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

Now the forecast on KCNP. Sunday has a 20% chance of rain and thunderstorms. We'll have a high near 94. Overnight, mostly clear with a low of 69. Monday, more fair weather with a high of 93. 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
1: Now the forecast on KCNP. Sunday has a 20% chance of rain and thunderstorms. We'll have a high near 94. Overnight, mostly clear with a low of 69. Monday, more fair weather with a high of 93. 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
1: Get ready. Hey, it's William Ryan III with 20 The Countdown Magazine. If you missed last week's show, then you missed something pretty incredible. Brandon Lake debuted with a new song in the number 3 spot out of the top 20. It was crazy. Tune in this weekend to see what happens. 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

Now the forecast on KCNP. Sunday has a 20% chance of rain and thunderstorms. We'll have a high near 94. Overnight, mostly clear with a low of 69. Monday, more fair weather with a high of 93. 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

0: In 1957, tenor saxophonist John Coltrane gave up drugs and alcohol and began to blaze a revolutionary musical path, both as a leader and with pianist Thelonious Monk. 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
1: Now the forecast on KCNP. Sunday has a 20% chance of rain and thunderstorms. We'll have a high near 94. Overnight, mostly clear with a low of 69. Monday, more fair weather with a high of 93. 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

And that's got to be it. Welcome back for another round of instrumental funk, groove, soul, disco, jazz, hip-hop, and more, friends. It's a weekly endeavor from KGOU in Norman, Oklahoma, we call Tonic, the Funky Groove Show. This is your host, Michael B., and as we do, we're going to tackle the music of the past 70 years with songs from the decades of the 1960s to the 2020s. Thanks so much for hopping on board this funky old train. We started off this hour with the 2020 single Vertigo by Funk Hunk. Coming up in a bit are a few lengthy tunes that'll help you buckle in and ride out the funk with me, including a random entry by a contemporary southern rock band, if you can believe that, as well as an R&B jazz funk band from the 1970s, plus Italian modern jazz, Swedish French art house film music, and even a rare instrumental tune by the Talking Heads. Yep. It's gonna be an interesting show for sure. Thanks for trusting me to do you right. Let's start this next set with something recognizable, albeit different. Elliot Fisher is gonna give us some funky fiddle from 1976. Mr. Fisher and his orchestra dropped an album of James Bond spy film music in 1966, so the cat has definitely got some funky chops you wouldn't expect from a supposed owner of a Stradivarius violin. However, as you're gonna hear, he can make that thing sing, even on some funk. It's Elliot Fisher's cover of Gamble and Huff's Money, That's What I Want, taking it from here on Tonic, the Funky Groove Show.

From the 1960s, that's Bob Bateman with his shorty RB Special, very likely taken from his initials, a tune I found on a killer 2021 compilation called Birth of Funk, 1949 to 1962, on Rhythm and Blues Records. Before that was composer Jean-Pierre Miroz with organ by Jean-Pierre Sabar, collaborating on a tune called Sexopolis from the soundtrack to the 1971 Swedish-French arthouse film The Collective Wedding. Although the film was pretty much a dud, the music was anything but, as you heard. And violinist Elliot Fisher started things off with some funk fiddle, covering Gamble and Huff's famous tune, Money, That's What I Want, a tune that would go on to be recorded by the likes of Barrett Strong, the Kingsmen, Buddy Guy, the Supremes, and the Beatles, to name a few. I definitely dug his groovy take on it from his 1976 LP, In the Land of Make-Believe. This is Michael B. on Tonic the Funky Groove Show. Coming up next, let's stay in the 1970s with some funky sax by Jesse Morrison, who cut his musical teeth backing up Jimmy McGriff, Buddy Rich, and D.D. Warwick. With a background like that, you know he's got to be funky. From 1975, it's Jesse Morrison serving up some shaky pudding.

with an extremely rare instrumental tune that's Nashville-based southern rock outfit Natural Child, with a lengthy laid-back tune called It's a Shame My Store Isn't Open, off their 2016 self-released album Okie Dokie. Before that was a tune recorded in 1980 by the Talking Heads, but unreleased until 2006 when record label Sire reissued their album Remain in the Light, with that bonus track Right Start, Unfinished Outtake. If you're wondering why the Talking Heads are appearing on Tonic the Funky Groove Show, well, the band has definitely incorporated elements of funk into their music over the years, and they even credited Parliament Funkadelic with inspiring one of their greatest hits, Burning Down the House. Apparently, band member Chris France had seen Parliament Funkadelic in concert at Madison Square Garden, where they would chant Burn Down the House. Additionally, P-Funk founding member and keyboard monster Bernie Worrell also collaborated with the Talking Heads numerous times, proving again a kinship between the bands. We also heard Steppin', the B-side to the first single ever released by record label F-Spot Records, a tune by the band M Project, spelled I-M-P-R-O-J-E-C-T, back in 2015. And Jesse Morrison gave us some sax-o-funk by means of his tune Shaky Pudding, the B-side off his 1975 single Loving You. It's Tonic the Funky Groove Show with me, Michael B., and we're headed down the final stretch for today's episode. I've got two more tunes for you in this set, because I'm closing out the show with a lengthy tune I hope you'll stay tuned for. First up, it's a single by Italian modern jazz band Blue Mocha, whose 2023 single, Fill the Void, was dropped ahead of their second album, Enjoy, Enjoy, on RNC Music. They describe the song as thus: "Just as life is made of emotional highs and lows, so is there a succession of calmer and more frenzied moments in this track, with a simple melody that simply grows to fill the void." Let's hear it as Blue Mocha helps us get down the road for our final set on Tonic, the Funky Groove Show.

giving us a distinctly disco tune. That's the instrumental B-side to soul, disco, and gospel singer Queen Yana's 1976 P&P Records single, Ain't It Time. Before that was Blue Mocha with Fill the Void, their 2023 single on RNC Music. And up next, it's a lengthy tune worth waiting for, so stick around, won't you? Tonic the Funky Groove Show is a KGOU production, and I'm its host, Michael B. You can find more info about KGOU, as well as Tonic the Funky Groove Show and other original programs online at kgou.org. 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Once again, friends, thanks so much for listening to today's show. It's certainly been as fun to produce as the music itself. Headed at you right now to close up shop is Plunky and the Oneness of Juju. What an amazing band name. Originally founded in San Francisco in 1971, the band has enjoyed a 30-plus year career and has most recently gone by Plunky and Oneness. From their 1980 Black Fire album, Make a Change, it's an instrumental take on their tune, Every Way But Loose. Enjoy!

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1: I'm Bill Rudman, and this is Footlight Parade, Sounds of the American Musical. Well, we're going to wind up our four-part mini-series in conversation with Rick Pender, author of the Stephen Sondheim Encyclopedia. In this rebroadcast from 2021, Rick and I dipped into such classic musicals as Follies, Gypsy, Into the Woods, and Company. And not to worry if you miss the other three parts, because, as you can tell, we are not going chronologically. So stick around. As usual, the program is produced by the Musical Theater Project.
2: Well, it feels like Mother Nature did not get the memo that we are officially into fall, as temperatures are working their way up to 95 this afternoon. We'll have partly cloudy tonight and 70, mostly sunny at 95 again on Monday. But then Tuesday, Wednesday, and Thursday, we drop back down with afternoon highs in the 80s. But we also have a chance of showers and thunderstorms. We could get 2 to 3 inches of rain before it's all over. Keep it tuned to KCMP for updates.
1: Hello, Rick Pender.
3: And hello to you, Bill.
1: Here we go again.
3: Good to be back.
1: Number four. But this is sad because it's the last of our four conversations. So how about if we open it with a sad song? We're going to open it with, and this was your choice, with Losing My Mind. If it's possible to have two definitive recordings of a song, this is it, in my opinion. So we're going to hear a bit of both. I'd like to know how you would characterize the difference between Dorothy Collins in 1971, the original Sally, and Barbara Cook, 14 years later, in Follies in Concert.
3: Well, Dorothy Collins was the actress who originated the role, and she played a somewhat, someone past her prime, let's say, to be kind, yeah. A little on the frumpy side and yearning for the glories of the past and pining for a man who got away, who she thought she should have married, and that hadn't happened. So that's where that song originated for that character. When Barbara Cook did it, Barbara Cook was a... She was certainly a stage star. I mean, she was the original Marion the Librarian.
1: Yeah.
3: But she did not ever perform in a Sondheim show until very late in her career when it was a review called Sondheim on Sondheim. Mm-hmm. But she was a fabulous song stylist. And when she performed in some of those concert kinds of things, and later in her career when she did a lot of concertizing herself, she often included this number and gave it a great deal of poignance. It is really a lovely piece.

0: Barbara Cook, preceded by Dorothy Collins. And I think you say in the book, you quote Sondheim, Rick, as saying that that song, in that song, he actually sort of stole the tune from George Gershwin, and the lyric was very much inspired by Dorothy Fields. But it's really sort of "The Man I Love."
1: Yes, yes.
0: Yeah. Well, if he was going to steal, he steals well.
1: He steals from the best.
0: Yeah, and it works so perfectly in the show. Tell us about Sondheim's only musical created for TV.
1: Evening Primrose. It was an hour-long program on sort of an omnibus program in 1967. He and James Goldman wrote it. They were the ones who were working on Follies, actually sort of a predecessor to Follies called The Girls Upstairs, which hadn't taken shape yet. Goldman and his wife had rented a new apartment, and they needed some money to redecorate, apparently. And he talked to Sondheim, and they came up with this idea. It's based on a rather macabre short story by John Collier about a poet who decides to run away from society and hide out in a department store at night and discovers there's a whole community of people who are living this sort of alternate reality there.
0: Yeah.
1: Evening Primrose.
0: And say we're gonna play the poet's song and then also her song, and tell us about her, because her situation is very interesting.
1: Yes, he meets a young woman there who had actually been lost in the store as a little girl and has been raised there, and she has never really been out in the real world. These folks only come out at night, and when he meets her, they begin to make plans to get away.
0: Here are the actors who created those roles, Anthony Perkins and Charmian Carr.
1: Yes.
2: Is it done? Are they gone? Am I alone? I'm alone. It's done. They're gone. I'm a genius. Charles, you are an unadulterated genius. You are an indisputably extraordinary. What was that? Not a thing. You're a fool. You are alone. And it begins. Careful, careful. Mustn't get excited, mustn't overdo it. Softly, tiptoe. You'll get used to it in no time. Look at it. Beautiful. What a place to live, what a place to write. I shall be inspired. I shall turn out elegies and sonnets, verses by the ton. At last I have a home and nobody will know. No one in the world, nobody will know I'm here. I am free. I am free. Goodbye, my friends, and good riddance. Pardon while I disappear. Come see me soon in my hideaway. If you can find me, I'm here. Farewell, you blood-sucking landlord.

neighbors, swilling your pretzels and beer. 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If you can find me, I'm here. Goodbye to spoilers of beauty,

0: Rick, I remember that's a song that has become quite popular in cabarets.
1: Yes,
0: in
1: recent very much years. So.
0: And Anthony Perkins before Charmian Carr. You remember Charmian Carr from The Sound of Music?
1: Yes, she was Liesel.
0: She was Liesel, yeah.
1: She abandoned her career not long after Evening Primrose and became an interior designer.
0: Okay, good for her. Anthony Perkins was Sondheim's very good friend until his death.
1: Yes, they were co-conspirators on a variety of elaborate games that traveled throughout, sort of like scavenger hunts throughout New York City.
0: Yeah, and even wrote a movie mystery together.
1: Yes.
0: So I asked you the other day about favorite Sondheim cut songs, and you reminded me of a little off-Broadway review from 1981 that I'd basically forgotten about called Marry Me a Little. Just two characters, a man and a woman, and the whole show is cut songs. So what do you want us to play from that?
1: So Many People in the World. It comes from Saturday Night, and it is an observation about how do you find that right person when there are so many people in the world.

0: Suzanne Henry and Craig Lucas. Rick Pender, do you have any idea how many entries there are in your Sondheim encyclopedia?
1: I know exactly how many there are.
0: How many?
1: 131.
0: Whew, jeez. Well, you know, I have to say, out of curiosity, I wanted to see if you covered every letter in the alphabet. You begin with George Abbott, who directed Forum. And even though there is no Z, which disappointed me a bit, there is a notable Y featuring a trio. Please announce.
1: You could drive a person crazy. It is a number from Company, sort of in the style of the Andrews sisters. And these are three of Bobby or Robert's girlfriends who are fed up with his indecisive nature.

0: Memories of the Andrews sisters, but through a 1970 lens,
1: yes,
0: which makes it so much fun. That recording, I don't think that recording is the best one technically, but it's just this love affair with the audience, so it's the one I always go back to. We heard Donna McKechnie, Susan Browning, and Pam Myers in 1973, all from the original production 3 years earlier. Well, everybody knows that Sondheim's mentor was Oscar Hammerstein. You've already pointed that out. And Hammerstein's work, I think, was so much about teaching life lessons, if you will. Sondheim hasn't done that the way Hammerstein did, very different sensibilities. But occasionally, he does teach, but he does it without any pretentiousness.

Everybody says don't. Everybody says stop. Everybody says mustn't rock the boat. Mustn't touch a thing. Everybody says don't. Everybody says wait. Everybody says can't fight city

0: In order of appearance, Vanessa Williams in the 2002 revival of Into the Woods, Harry Guardino in 1964's Anyone Can Whistle, and Bernadette Peters' exquisite 1996 cover of another song, this one about community, from Into the Woods. 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I'm Bill Rudman. This is Footlight Parade, which comes to you every week from the Musical Theater Project. 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
2: My name is Ashley Kreis. I'm the Director of Obstetrical Services for the Chickasaw Nation. And this is Chickasaw Community Radio.
0: Rick Pender, we got to play I'm Still Here, but I'm going to surprise maybe even you when I say that I'm tossing it to Nancy Walker, who was a friend of mine. I say her version is right up there with Yvonne DiCarlo and even Elaine Stritch. But you tell me what you think. You know, Nancy Walker was a Broadway star before TV claimed her. And she told me that in this performance, which she gave in 1973, that this was the first time she ever got out of her own way.

0: Nancy Walker in 1973. Rick Pender, Stephen Sondheim wrote music just once to someone else's lyric. So whose and when?
1: Well, that would be William Shakespeare.
0: Yeah.
1: Not a bad collaborator right there. And I believe you played a little role in that.
0: Yeah, I'll talk about that later.
1: And that song was used in The Frogs when we have a debate between Shakespeare and George Bernard Shaw. And it was, of course, a poem, one of Shakespeare's sonnets that was set to music.
2: Cowards die many times before their deaths. The valiant never taste of death but once. Of all the wonders that I yet have heard, it seems to me most strange that men should fear, seeing that death, a necessary end, will come when it will come. Fear no more the heat of the sun, nor the furious winter's rages. Thou thy worldly task hast done, home art gone, and ta'en thy wages. Golden lads and girls all must, as chimney sweepers come to

0: Michael Cyberry in Nathan Lane and Sondheim's revamping of The Frogs. Sondheim wrote Fear No More in 1975 for Great Lakes Shakespeare Festival. I was working there at that time, and he gave us the first rights for a non-aquatic production as opposed to the Yale swimming pool where it had been done a few years earlier. And thank you, Rick, for including our production in your encyclopedia. I'm one of your many, many entries.
1: And yes.
0: That's goodbye for now. In the background, music by Sondheim, written for Warren Beatty's film Reds in 1981. And Rick Pender, it is, in fact, time to say goodbye.
1: It's been great to have a chance to talk about all this.
0: Well, and before we go, I have one more question for you, which is, what were the most challenging and rewarding things about writing this encyclopedia, aside from the fact that you were documenting the work of a genius?
1: I would say the most challenging was writing the biographical entry and just wanting to be fastidious. You know, God is in the details, as he said.
0: Sure.
1: And I wanted to be sure not to make any mistakes in that. He was wonderful to work with on that. I did share it with him and ask him to read it.
0: Good.
1: And he made some minor corrections to it, nothing serious. So that was both challenging and rewarding, I guess I would say.
0: Merman gets the last word, or words here. Of course, you chose closing this edition with Rose's Turn, music by Julie Stein, of course. And this is her tour de force, Nervous Breakdown. I want to thank you again, Rick Pender, for those 617 pages of the Stephen Sondheim Encyclopedia.
1: Thank you so much, Bill.
2: Here she is, boy!

0: Ethel Merman. Music by Julie Stein, lyrics by Stephen Sondheim from Gypsy, as you well know, 1959. Thank you once again to my guest, Rick Pender, here on Footlight Parade.
1: Pardon me, boy, is that the Chattanooga juju?
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0: And now time for the Footlight Parade bonus. I feel like we've given Angela Lansbury short shrift on these four shows, so let me make amends here, since her work with Sondheim began in 1964 with Anyone Can Whistle and extended to the revival of A Little Night Music in 2008. Here she is with Len Carew in the 1979 Sweeney Todd. Both of them won Tonys that year.
4: You know what I'd like to do, Mr. Todd. What I dream, if the business stays as good, where I really like to go in a year or so. Don't you want to know?
5: Of course.
4: Do you really want to know?
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Angela Lansbury and Len Carreyrou in Stephen Sondheim and Hugh Wheeler's Sweeney Todd, 1979. We're going out with The Advantages of Floating in the Middle of the Sea from Stephen Sondheim's Pacific Overtures. 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
1: Well, it feels like Mother Nature did not get the memo that we are officially into fall as temperatures are working their way up to 95 this afternoon. We'll have partly cloudy tonight and 70, mostly sunny at 95 again on Monday. But then Tuesday, Wednesday, and Thursday, we drop back down with afternoon highs in the 80s. But we also have a chance of showers and thunderstorms. We could get 2 to 3 inches of rain before it's all over. Keep it tuned to KCMP for updates.

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0: Next time on The Pulse, if you look at my closet, you might think I'm a Johnny Cash impersonator. 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I like different colors, but I'm just never sure what works for me. So I decided to try a color consultation.
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Well, it feels like Mother Nature did not get the memo that we are officially into fall as temperatures are working their way up to 95 this afternoon. We'll have partly cloudy tonight and 70, mostly sunny at 95 again on Monday. But then Tuesday, Wednesday, and Thursday, we drop back down with afternoon highs in the 80s. But we also have a chance of showers and thunderstorms. We could get 2 to 3 inches of rain before it's all over. Keep it tuned to KCMP for updates.

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1: Well, it feels like Mother Nature did not get the memo that we are officially into fall, as temperatures are working their way up to 95 this afternoon. We'll have partly cloudy tonight and 70, mostly sunny at 95 again on Monday. But then Tuesday, Wednesday, and Thursday, we drop back down with afternoon highs in the 80s. But we also have a chance of showers and thunderstorms. We could get 2 to 3 inches of rain before it's all over. Keep it tuned to KCMP for updates.
2: Welcome to Afterglow. I'm your host, Richard Rowland. On this episode, we're going back to the 1940s, the last half of the big band era, or the swing era. Big bands had existed before this time, of course, but this is the era in which swing was the dominant style of jazz and had the most influence on American music, before bebop took over as the prominent jazz style. We're paying particular attention to the singers from this time, some of which were already famous, and some who would rise in popularity because of the big bands they sang with. We'll hear from the orchestras of Les Brown, Tommy Dorsey, Benny Goodman, Count Basie, and many of the vocalists at their microphones, Frank Sinatra, Anita O'Day, Jimmy Rushing, the Pied Pipers, the Modernaires, and more. It's Sing, Sing, Sing, the voices of the big bands of the 1940s, coming up next on Afterglow.

Glenn Miller with Tex Beneke, Paula Kelly, and the Modern Airs in 1941 with the definitive big band vocal tune, Harry Warren and Matt Gordon's Chattanooga Choo Choo, featured in the film Sun Valley Serenade. For selling more than 1.2 million copies of the single, Chattanooga Choo Choo was actually the first ever to be awarded a gold record in 1942. Really a publicity stunt by Miller's label, RCA, but it eventually became official when the Recording Industry Association of

theaters and concert halls were the main sources of entertainment. Many of these vocalists would transition to prominent solo careers when big bands reduced in popularity. Singers like Doris Day, Dinah Washington, Frank Sinatra, Peggy Lee, Sarah Vaughan, and Anita O'Day all sang with big bands early on in their careers. Let's jump right in and listen to a recording by a 22-year-old Anita O'Day with the very first recording of Hoagie Carmichael and Johnny Mercer's Skylark. Here's Gene Krupa and his orchestra featuring Anita O'Day in 1941 with Skylark on Afterglow.

Frank Sinatra early in his career in 1942 with Bobby Troup's Snooty Little Cutie. He's singing there with Connie Haynes, the Pied Pipers, and Tommy Dorsey and his orchestra. Before that, we heard Anita O'Day on Skylark with Gene Krupa and his orchestra. Sinatra sang with Dorsey from 1940 to 1942 and rose to such popularity during that time that he demanded more solos with the band, and Dorsey acquiesced. Eventually, though, Frank wanted to get out on his own and break his contract with Dorsey, and there was a lawsuit and a settlement over which the two never reconciled their differences, which caused Dorsey a lot of pain as he had closely mentored Sinatra and become a father figure to him. One of the earliest recordings that they made in 1940 wasn't released until 44, but it was still a big hit for both, debuting during the Second World War and expressing deep longing for people who are far apart from each other. Let's hear that song now. Here's Frank Sinatra and Tommy Dorsey with I'll Be Seeing You on Afterglow.

Peggy Lee on Columbia Records in 1943, and Benny Goodman and his orchestra with Why Don't You Do Right, preceded by World War II-era nostalgia song I'll Be Seeing You, as recorded by Tommy Dorsey and his orchestra, featuring a 25-year-old Frank Sinatra. Why Don't You Do Right was originally written by Kansas City Joe McCoy and Herb Morand in 1936 as Weed Smoker's Dream, about a cannabis smoker mourning missed financial opportunities. Recorded by jazz band the Harlem Hamfats that same year, writer McCoy rewrote the lyrics to tell the story of a woman financially neglected by her man, becoming a much more popular version. Weed Smoker's Dream still gets recorded periodically. Actor and musician Hugh Laurie recorded it for his 2013 album, Didn't It Rain? Sarah Vaughan sang with Earl Hines and his orchestra for about a year, starting in 1943. But a two-year-old musician strike banning recording prevented any preservation of their collaboration. However, in 1944, after the strike ended, Sarah recorded some of the tunes she sang with Hines, but with a band she reportedly assembled herself, which included some of the Hines orchestra members, trumpeter Dizzy Gillespie included. Gillespie had written a piece he called Night in Tunisia, but Sarah recorded it under the title Interlude, with different lyrics. We'll hear that song now. Not officially a big band, but it has its elements. Under the band name Sarah Vaughan and her All-Stars, here's Sassy with Interlude on Afterglow.

0: Candy in 1945 with Paul Weston's orchestra and the Pied Pipers featuring Joe Stafford before her big career took off. Before that, arranger, trumpeter, composer, singer, and band leader Cy Oliver with Tommy Dorsey's orchestra and the Sentimentalists, also known as the Clark Sisters, in 1945 with Chicago, that toddlin' town. Starting off that set, we heard Interlude, otherwise known as Night in Tunisia, sung by Sarah Vaughan and her All-Stars in 1944.
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2: Well, it feels like Mother Nature did not get the memo that we are officially into fall as temperatures are working their way up to 95 this afternoon. We'll have partly cloudy tonight and 70, mostly sunny at 95 again on Monday. But then Tuesday, Wednesday, and Thursday, we drop back down with afternoon highs in the 80s. But we also have a chance of showers and thunderstorms. We could get 2 to 3 inches of rain before it's all over. Keep it tuned to KCMP for updates.
0: Welcome back to Afterglow. I'm your host, Richard Rowland. We've been hearing from the vocalists of the big band era portion of the 1940s, before the bands got smaller and the jazz style switched from swing to the faster, more intricate chord changes of bebop. Doris Day cut her singing teeth on the music she sang with band leader Les Brown when she joined him in the late 1930s. They would find major success in the mid-40s with a few hits, and she would stay with him up until 1947 when she embarked on her way to song and film stardom. We're going to hear two of those big hits now. First, let's listen to a version of the Irving Berlin song I Got the Sun in the Morning from the musical Annie Get Your Gun, recorded in 1946. This is Doris Day with Les Brown and his orchestra and I Got the Sun in the Morning on Afterglow.

Doris Day singing with Les Brown and his orchestra with what is arguably their biggest hit together, Sentimental Journey, by Brown, Ben Homer, and Bud Green. Before that, Day and Brown again with I Got the Sun in the Morning. Sentimental Journey was recorded soon after the musicians' strike ended in 1944, and its release coincided with the ending of the Second World War in Europe, becoming that unofficial anthem of returning soldiers. Let's move over to Ella Fitzgerald, who started off singing with Chick Webb and his orchestra, and she recorded her most famous song with him, A Tisket a Tasket, in 1938. Upon Webb's sudden death in 1939, Fitzgerald briefly took over as leader of the band, renaming it Ella Fitzgerald and her famous orchestra. During this time, they recorded Jerome Kern and Oscar Hammerstein's Can't Help Lovin' That Man of Mine from the musical Showboat for the Decca label, which we're going to hear now. Here's Ella Fitzgerald and her famous orchestra in 1941 with Can't Help Lovin' That Man of Mine on Afterglow.

0: Ellen Forrest in 1940 singing with Benny Goodman and his orchestra with How High the Moon, which is from the Broadway Musical Review, 2 for the Show. Before that, we heard Ella Fitzgerald and her famous orchestra with another Broadway song, Showboat's Can't Help Lovin' That Man of Mine, in 1941. In her early years as a singer, the great Dinah Washington performed with Lionel Hampton and his orchestra. They released a few recordings in the 1940s, but there's a particular one of an air check for a radio broadcast in 1944, which captures two fantastic performances from a young Dinah at only 20 years old. Let's listen to two of those songs now. Here's Dinah Washington in 1944 singing Accentuate the Positive with Lionel Hampton and his orchestra on Afterglow.
1: Dinah Washington sings Accentuate the Positive.
2: Gather round me, everybody. Gather round me while I preach some. I feel a sermon coming on me. The topic will be sin, cause you see, that's what I'm against. So if you want to hear my story,

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Lemonade.

Jimmy Rushing with Count Basie and his orchestra in 1946 with Irving Berlin's Blue Skies. Starting off that set was Dinah Washington with Accentuate the Positive and Is You Is or Is You Ain't My Baby, both with Lionel Hampton and his orchestra in 1944. I'll close out this episode with one singer I was surprised to find out had failed her auditions for Tommy Dorsey, Jimmy Dorsey, and Benny Goodman. Dinah Shore then literally made a name for herself as she released dozens of singles during the 1940s, establishing herself as one of the best singers without being attached to a big band. In 1949, Shore was the very first to record Always True to You in My Fashion from Cole Porter's 1948 musical, Kiss Me, Kate. The arrangement is very big band and also features the all-male vocal quartet, the Starlighters, backing her up. Here's Dinah Shore with Harry Zimmerman conducting Cole Porter's Always True to You in My Fashion on Afterglow.

0: Dinah Shore in 1949 with Always True to You in My Fashion. Thanks for listening to this big band edition of Afterglow. 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
2: Well, it feels like Mother Nature did not get the memo that we are officially into fall, as temperatures are working their way up to 95 this afternoon. We'll have partly cloudy tonight and 70, mostly sunny at 95 again on Monday. But then Tuesday, Wednesday, and Thursday, we drop back down with afternoon highs in the 80s. But we also have a chance of showers and thunderstorms. We could get 2 to 3 inches of rain before it's all over. Keep it tuned to KCMP for updates.

Welcome to Nightlights. This is David Brent Johnson, and for the next hour, we'll be listening to the music that tenor saxophonist John Coltrane made during a key year in his career and life. It's Train 57, coming up on this edition of Nightlights.